no luck. And then really, it was just by the toss of a coin that I got the break, because in 1968, there was a big blues boom in England. Every other pub had a blues band. And I saw this great name, Black Cat Bones. I thought, what a great name. But I was way across the other side of London. And it was a two subway rides. I'd have to get two subway trains, a long way. So I tossed a coin. Heads I go and tails I stay in and write letters home. And it came down heads. So off I went and saw the band. The guitarist was fantastic. And they were auditioning drummers. Their drummer was leaving. And I spoke to Paul. It was Paul Kossoff. He said, well, if you want to, try your luck, come down tomorrow and audition. And I did, and I got the job. So really, but for that toss of a coin, I'm speaking to you now.

0: it was purely coincidence that they happened to be auditioning for drummers anyway?
1: Yeah, I mean, I only went because it was such a great name, and it said featuring Paul Kossoff, this diminutive guitar player who was absolutely wonderful. So anyway, that was on the 23rd month of the 24 that my parents had given me, and it was a professional band, and suddenly I was playing, you know, getting 20 quid a night, which was a fortune. It was a weekly wage when I got Demolition. And then after about 6 months, we kind of bonded, me and Kosh. We became very good friends. And he said, listen, I've just met this great singer. He's in another band across town and he wants to form a band. You know, would you be up for it? I said, yeah. And that was Paul Rodgers. And we formed Three.

0: I want to get to free in just 1 minute, but were your parents really disappointed that they'd missed out on it by a month?
1: There were two camps. There was my dad, who was typically English. He held no truck with rock and roll and all that loud music. And my mum, who was very artistic and very musical, and I think she was happy that I'd gone to the next level and, you know, I'd given it a shot and I'd gone to the next level. So that deal was off. University was off because this was still only a semi-professional band. It was a professional band, but it wasn't, you know, the big time. So I think on the whole, they were glad that my investment had started to pay off.
0: Yeah, right. And in terms of Paul Kossoff, had you heard of him already as a guitarist? Did you know about what he was like?
1: No, he was unknown to me. But, you know, I'd only been in London a few months. But he was making a name for himself, number one, because he was incredibly good, number two, because he was very young, and number three, because he was the son of a famous English actor, David Kossoff. So he had quite a bit going for him. But, I mean, when all that was tossed aside, he was the most incredible guitar player at the age of 17. It was amazing.
0: Just God-given talent.
1: Yeah. Well, he studied Spanish classical guitar as a younger teenager, and really took to it. And classical guitar is very hard.

0: But then he discovered Eric Clapton and the blues back in the mid-60s when he was only about 15, and he took up blues guitar, and he just became this astonishingly good and very young player.
1: So he'd met Paul Rodgers and says to you, come and join another band. What was the attraction of leaving where you were at?
0: Well, I was a little bit on the fence because I just joined this band. They were pretty good. There was, you know, we played standards. There wasn't anything special. But Koss was so enamoured of Paul Rodgers. He said, this guy's singing is so good. And, you know, let's have a little jam together, the three of us. And I was really taken in with Koss's, and I say Koss because they're both called Paul. So Koss and Paul Rodgers. So, you know, just to clear that up. So I was taken with Koss's enthusiasm. And we met Paul up in North London. He was in a house and he had a little, it was a large sitting room, and there was a little stage and a drum kit, and we had a little jam. And as soon as I heard him sing, I went, whoa.

0: That was three quarters of three. And then we got Andy Fraser on bass a couple of weeks later, and off we went.
1: And you certainly went off with a bang, didn't you?
0: Well, people say we were an overnight success, but we weren't. We actually slogged around England for about 2 years, which is a long time when you're playing at least 300 shows a year. So we did the what we call the transit circuit, you know, that little Bedford van transit circuit. We went all over England, all over Europe, building up a fan base, and then we got a record deal with Island Records. That was huge. That was a big step because they wanted to change their name. They didn't like Free.
1: Oh.
0: They said it was too nebulous. You know, promoters were under the impression that, you know, you could get in for nothing. They didn't think it was a strong name, and they wanted to call us the Heavy Metal Kids. And we said in so many words, go away. And they said, well, then we don't have a deal. We went, oh, Jesus. But we stuck to our guns. We left the office because he said, well, you're not going to change the name. There's no deal. Oh, shit, okay. And this was Island Records. This had Joe Cocker, Traffic. It was a lovely label and to be turned down by them. Anyway, that evening, Chris Blackwell, who was the head of Island, called Andy, he was the only guy at a phone, and said, you know what, we'll give you 6 months trial as Free, and, come and sign the papers tomorrow.
1: Right.
0: So that was, yeah.
1: Andy Fraser had come off John Mayall's band, hadn't he? He'd been the bass player for them. What an amazing lineup you were. Who'd settled on the name Free? Where'd that come from?
0: Well, that's a good question, and not many people ask that, so 5 stars for you there. Well, we were rehearsing in this pub called the Nag's Head, and the very first rehearsal, we just clicked. I mean, the four of us just clicked amazingly. And after a couple of hours, you know, we got like 5 original songs. And during a little break, this guy, Alexis Corner, who was like the godfather of the blues scene and who Koss knew, Andy Fraser knew, he turned us on to Andy Fraser. He said, you got to get this kid because he is unbelievable bass player. So he popped in to the pub where we were upstairs in a big room, and he was knocked out. And he said, we had a little break, a little ciggy and a beer. And he said, well, what are you going to call yourselves? We had no idea. And he said, well, look, I was in a band called Free at Last with Graham Bond, who was an organ player, and Ginger Baker, who went on to Cream. But you can't use that, obviously. How about you just call yourselves Free? And we were in the 60s, remember, when you had bands like Yes and Clouds and Art, Spooky Too. You know, they were kind of nebulous names. And Free, just, wow, yeah, that's wonderful. So, yeah, we became Free. Listen.

0: You played around before you became really popular, but yeah. It didn't take that long, did it?
1: Well, it took 2 years. We were formed in May of 1968, and we had the big hit All Right Now in the late spring of 1970, during which we played everywhere. We played incessantly. But it was All Right Now that really broke us in more ways than one, but we'll come to that later.
0: We certainly will. I mean, that became number one in, I think, 20 territory. Yeah, amazing. Yeah. Tell me a little bit about the backstory to that song.
1: Well, you know, we had this sort of style, this sort of grungy blues style, a little heavy-footed, a little... It was more to listen to than to actually dance to. And it was after one particularly slow gig in up north. And we came off... By the time we left the stage, the applause had died. And we had to walk from the stage. There were no dressing rooms in this hall. It was a students' hall. We had to walk through the crowd to the dressing rooms at the back of the hall. And it was one of the longest walks we ever did because everyone was silent. And we never had this before. You know, students are a different breed to the regular clientele that we were used to playing to. So we got into the dressing room and we were kind of down. And I remember Andy saying, you know, we need a song that people can dance to, because all this you can't really dance to it. You can listen to it. Anyway, we need a song that everyone can dance to. And he had this sort of brainwave where he started bopping around the dressing room, sort of body drumming on his body. All right now, baby, it's all. And we thought, wow, that's nifty. And then him and Paul Rogers, that evening, went back to the hotel room

0: Now was Free's first big hit. It was a huge number one, but it became a bit of an albatross around the guys' necks, both because they were too young to handle success and they weren't able to follow it up. Stay tuned to hear what happens next.
1: This is A Breath of Fresh Air with Sandy Kay.
2: It's a beautiful day.
0: Glad you're still here. I'm chatting with Free and Bad Company drummer Simon Kirk, who's just been telling us about the amazing chemistry that he and Paul Kossoff, Paul Rogers and Andy Fraser shared as members of the group Free. Quite ironically, having a number one hit also caused their downfall. But of course, at the time, they didn't know what lay ahead.
3: Sandy was born from a bad gig, basically.
4: That's great. That's testimony to the fact that out of adversity comes good things sometimes.
3: Adversity is the mother of invention.
4: That's right.
3: Perfect, yeah.
4: I love that story. That's awesome. So that's put you on radio everywhere around the world. Everyone is now dancing to Free. What sort of band did you set out to be? It wasn't sort of a dance band in the beginning, was it?
3: No, absolutely not. I mean, we were very much steeped in the blues. And I think, you know, that's really what we wanted to be, was a kind of alternative blues band, not 12-bar blues every song, but, you know, but blues-based. And, of course, we were young. We wanted to appeal to girls. I mean, that's one of the reasons blokes get in a band, you know, to appeal not only to guys but obviously to girls. We wanted to be popular, but we didn't want to sell out. We weren't going to become a pop group, but we just needed that song. And I think what saved that song from becoming a sort of cliche pop thing was the guitar. The guitar solo was just phenomenal. It was, I think, the best guitar solo that Paul Kossoff ever played. And it sort of elevated above, because we were on top of the pops with all these, you know, glitter bands and whatever. And then suddenly you've got this incredibly bluesy guitar solo.

0: it had a little bit of everything, but quite honestly, Sandy, that's what we wanted to be, a blues band, but with popular
1: appeal.
0: Trapping.
1: Yeah, yeah, yeah. You wanted it all, and yeah, you got it for a short time anyway with that band. What went wrong?
0: Well, I think we were too young. Honestly, we were too young to handle the success, because instead of playing a town every other night or every night, we were now playing a different country every night. And, you know, we were in Holland, you know, Amsterdam one night, Brussels the next, Hamburg, back to England. And then America loomed, you know, we had to go and do America. And we weren't ready. Quite honestly, we were not ready for that level of success. And of course, the big thing, one of the biggest reasons was the follow-up. What are you going to follow up all right now with? Because anything, unless it's five stars, is not going to happen. And we were under that pressure from the record company, and it didn't happen. You know, the subsequent album and single after Fire and Water, which was the album, All Right Now is a single taken from the album. The follow-up album was called Highway, and this single was called Stealer, and they died a death. And it was like, whoa, you know, no one likes us anymore. Oh, dear. And we broke up, basically. We broke up because we couldn't handle the workload. I was only 19. Andy was 17. Kossoff was 18. And Paul Rogers, 6 months younger than me. So 19. We were still really kids. And Andy Fraser and Paul Rogers were the ones who said, look, if we're not going to have a break, we're going to pack it in and we're going to do solo stuff. And it kind of really threw us through.

0: a lot of friction started. The writing became more and more diverse, even though it said, you know, it's like Lennon McCartney. Half of the stuff that was credited to Lennon McCartney was not written by the two of them. They were, you know, disparate groups.
1: Yeah.
0: And that's what happened with Andy and Paul, that they started writing their own songs and they grew further and further apart. And I think we jumped the gun by splitting up. We should have just taken 6 months off, done what we wanted to do, and said, all right, I'll see you in December. Because we broke up, I believe it was in May. And then Kos developed the drug habit because he was so bereft, you know, he was so shaken by this band that all of a sudden had reached this pinnacle and then just collapsed, imploded. And he really got strung out on various substances and he never really recovered, you know.
1: Awful. Simon, what would it have looked like? You said you weren't ready to handle that sort of success. Apart from your age, what would have it looked like if you were ready?
0: Well, I think management would have helped a lot. They were more, how can I put it? They were more like an esoterical management. They weren't like the Peter Grant of Led Zeppelin or Mickey Most, the old school managers. These were like almost kind of airy-fairy, you know, we'll let them do what they want, you know, la, la, la. No one stepped in to this bunch of teenagers and said, look, you've had a great run, have a break, you know, do what you want. You want to go and do a solo album? Fine, we'll do it. Do whatever you want. But Paul Rodgers was the first one to say, I don't want to work anymore. And they booked in another Japanese tour. After he specifically said, I need a break. And within a week, they said, oh, by the way, you know, April to May, you're going to be in Japan. And he hit the roof. I mean, he went crazy. And justifiably so. So it was a little, you know, Ireland were a great management on paper. But when it came to handling us, they dropped the ball, quite honestly. And it was never the same.
1: I've heard that said many times about the record labels, that they were much more interested in the profits than they were in the people.
0: Oh, yeah.
1: And I guess understandably so.
0: Yeah. But, well, they're a business and they're there to make money. But when you sort of rub up against, you know, kids who are haven't fully formed yet, you know, they're not grown up and they tend to be, you know, like all teenagers, we're rebellious and we think, you know, they want to do that to us, then, you know, we'll go our own way.
1: Yeah.
0: Very, very knee-jerk reaction, you know. And unfortunately, it really, Free was never the same, even though we reunited about a year later because Kos was so bad and our solo projects hadn't done anything. So we got back really to get Kos back together again. But he was so strung out and he never really recovered.
1: What was it like coming back with him then?
0: Oh, it was horrible. It was horrible. He was so screwed up. And nowadays, you know, most people know someone who's been in rehab. It's not a big deal. So you have a drug problem, so you take care of it, and it's, you know, so what? But back in those days, 50 years ago, Sandy, if you were a drug addict, you were a pariah. You know, no one wanted to know you. And it was all kept hush-hush and swept under the carpet because it was a stigma. There was so much stigma attached to being an alcoholic or drug addict.
1: Didn't his parents try and reclaim him?
0: Well, he'd had trouble with drugs before, of course. As a 15-year-old, he got into speed. You know, they were all doing these things called blues, Adrenamil, and everyone was taking uppers and whatever. And he got pretty strung out. So knowing what I do know about addiction, because I'm one myself, I mean, I've been, I don't mind telling people I've been in and out of several rehabs. Knowing what I know about addiction now, Kos was an addict from day one, but he never received the proper treatment. You know, he had this epileptic seizure on stage and we just cancelled the tour and put him in his little apartment for 3 weeks to dry out. No supervision, no medical care, no aftercare. It's crazy.
1: Yeah.
0: Knowing what I know now, it's just, ugh. So, yeah.

0: 1973, we'd had 2 years of slogging, dragging this, what became the carcass of Free around. And by 73, we said, we're done. And we all exploded into various parts of the world and came back. Me and Paul came back with Mick Rouse and took off with Bad Company.
1: Which, again, was a whole huge story, wasn't it? So you couldn't keep good guys down, that's for sure. So that was 1973, and as you said, you meet up with Mick Rouse, who'd been playing with Mott the Hoople, as well as Boz Burrell, who'd come out of King Crimson.
0: Yeah.
1: Mick
0: had been with Mott, and Mott had been on Island Records, so we kind of, Free and Mott kept sort of crossing paths in the offices. Hey man, how you doing? La la la. Love that album and so on. So we kind of knew him, and he was such a lovely guy. I love Mick. He was genial. He was funny. He wasn't a genius guitar player, but we were fed up with playing with geniuses. Geniuses are hard work, Sandy.
1: I know.
0: They're hard bloody work. So along comes Mick, and what happened was he was leaving Mott the Hoople. And they did a tour, and Paul Rodgers had a little solo band called Peace. And he opened up for Mott the Hoople on this English tour. And him and Mick formed this relationship, this friendship. And they would play a little, they would jam together after the show. And Mick says, I'm fed up with Mott. I want to form a band. I've got this song that Ian Hunter won't sing. And it was called Can't Get Enough. He had this little reel-to-reel tape and he had a little recorder and he put it on in some dressing room. And Paul went, this is a hit. This is amazing. And he started singing along with it. And Mick told me years later, when he started singing along to the tape, the hair just stood on end because he just... anything that Paul sings becomes majestic. And that was Can't Get Enough, which turned into a huge hit for us.

0: 1974, that came off the debut album, Bad Company. And again, you were several years older, not that many years older. You were now, 25. In your early 20s? You were 25.
1: Yeah, me and Paul were 25. Mick was a few years older. Mick was born in 44, so he would have been 30. So he was kind of the old statesman. Boz, we never really found out how old Boz was, but I think he was... he was 46. He was born in 46. So he would have been 30 as well. So you had, we had an amazing band, coupled with the fact that we were managed by Peter Grant, and Led Zeppelin had their debut, their Swan Song album, their label. And it was just a perfect storm when it all came together.
0: And you were the first group to be signed to that record label, weren't you?
1: Yeah.
2: Bad Company was off and running, and the best was yet to come. Hang in there as Simon Kirk continues his story.
3: This is A Breath of Fresh Air with Sandy Kay.
4: It's a beautiful day.
2: Welcome back. By the time the ex-members of Free, Mott the Hoople and King Crimson came together as Bad Company, they were older, more experienced and a whole lot wiser.
1: It was great. We had an amazing management. We were seasoned veterans, even though we were relatively young. You know, we'd had 5 years in the business over the peaks and valleys, you know. And we were actually in a band that, ironically, had a lot more freedom than Free ever had. And I maintain to this day that from 74 to 80, they were the best years. Bad Company, for the first 6-7 years, was just phenomenal. We could do no wrong.

0: Peter was very supportive. Zeppelin were a bit like big brothers to us. You know, they came to shows. They had a vested interest in us because they were all investors in Swansong. You know, it was their label. But they became mates.
1: I have to ask you, though, too, the origins of the name Bad Company. It's such a flip from Free.
0: It is. Well, there are two schools of thought. And I remember being in Paul Rogers' cottage down in the country. And I'd stayed behind. They'd gone into town. And Paul came back. And he said, I've just seen this billboard advertising this movie, Jeff Bridges' movie called Bad Company. And he said, that'd be a great name for the band. I said, yeah, wonderful name. So we wrote to Warner Brothers because Peter Grant said, if it's copywritten, you might have a problem. So we called them up in LA and Peter Grant said, well, we want to use it for our band. And some snide guy said, yeah, well, they probably won't be around in 6 months. And Peter Grant said in his own inimitable way, well, we'll soon effing see about that. And here we are 50 years later.

0: The other school, I have to say, that Paul Rodgers, I was looking through an old Victorian book, and apparently there were a bunch of guys hanging around a smoky lamppost on a London street at night, and it said something like, this is what you should be scared of, this is bad company. So that's where he says he got it from. So you have both.
1: Wherever it came from, it certainly worked, didn't it? Yeah. And Simon, you started writing yourself at that time too.
0: Yeah, I've been playing guitar as long as I've been playing drums. And I've been playing drums since I was 13, so that's 60 years. Because the neighbours were complaining about me drumming. We had a little terrace house and they complained, and we went to family court because of the noise. And the judge was one of these old-fashioned blokes, you know, with the little glasses. And I didn't go. My father went, and he said, well, tell your son that he can practice for half an hour at night, only half an hour, and only when he's finished his homework. He banged the gavel, and next case. So that was it. After half an hour, and I was just getting warmed up. And then Dad would come up and say, sorry, Simon, no more. And I was like, So my brother, who'd been in the army in Germany, had brought back a guitar that he left in the room when he was home on leave. And it was an electric guitar, no amp. And I just started picking it up and playing along to records just to satisfy my musical...
1: Urges,
0: yeah. So I learned guitar, and that's when I started writing songs.
1: All right. But you'd been part of Free, and then in the initial parts of Bad Company, solely providing drums. Was there a certain time when you said, okay, now I'm going to start writing with you too? Or was that a gradual process?
0: I've always written for myself, Sandy, quite honestly. Whatever I like, you know, hopefully if the other guys like it, that's been the cross that I bear. It's just I like writing, but I can't write to tailor-made songs. There was one song, Love You So. It was about the second or third song I ever wrote, and I was playing it in the van, and Paul actually said, wow, that's nice. And I went, oh, wow, okay, thanks. He said, do you want me to sing it? This is the first song I ever wrote that he sang, and it was just wonderful. He did such a lovely job.

0: I'm like the George Harrison, you know, I write a song a year, but it's pretty good. And that really gave me a lot of confidence to write other songs. And now I've written, you know, about 300 songs.
1: You did write the title track to Bad Company, the debut album, didn't you?
0: Yeah. Well, me and Paul did that. It's a funny story because he'd just taken delivery of this huge grand piano. He'd had it installed in his little cottage and it took up two rooms. It was enormous. And I came down for a rehearsal and I heard this thing being played. And I walked in and there he is at this sort of mad professor playing this little down, down, down. And I said, wow, that's nice. And they said, yeah, I've got this image. Well, back in those days, it was Clint Eastwood, Fistful of Dollars, Tumbleweed, riders crossing the plain, you know, looking for bail bondsmen. It was that sort of Western image.
1: Yeah.
0: All had this idea of Bad Company, a bunch of outlaws being chased across the plains, you know. And we just sort of sat around and had a little joint and a little beer, and I think we wrote it in 20 minutes. Yeah, it was great.

0: Simon, you're the only member of Bad Company who's been in every single lineup of the band, and you've worked with some amazing people over the years. You've guested on recordings for Wilson Pickett, Jim Capaldi, Ron Wood, Ray Charles, Bo Diddley. You've toured with Ringo Starr and with Joe Walsh. You've also been doing your own solo records. Can you tell us a little about those?
1: Well, I had all these songs just sitting around really gathering dust, and I had this theory that unless I put them out, then that would leave more room for other songs to come in, and that actually worked. My first album was called Seven Rays of Hope, and there were several songs that dealt with addiction and recovery, and I'm still very much involved with a couple of organisations that help kids and artists and musicians recover from addiction. When I see kids getting sober and they're only 17 or 18, I go, wow. I just found it very cathartic to put all these songs out. I've done three solo albums. I plan on doing another. I can really do what I want. I can have the musicians I want. It gives me freedom to really do what I want. And if they sell, they sell. And if they don't, it's not really a big deal for me.
0: Do you have a favourite track that we could listen to?
1: Well, I would be in big trouble if I didn't mention my wife, Maria. And I have a lovely song. I had that done with the string quartet. Ever since I heard Yesterday, Paul McCartney, I've always wanted to do a song with a string quartet. And it's about as far removed from Bad Company as you can get. It's written for the woman I love, my wife Maria.

0: Isn't she a lucky lady? What happened to Bad Company?
1: We're still in existence. I mean, we're not hanging it up yet. We played our last show in Vegas, October of 2019.
0: It is a bit like that, isn't it?
1: Yeah. And thank God it was one of the best gigs we ever played, because we've had to live with that memory.
0: I'd imagine you've been writing some material in the interim.
1: Yeah. I've scored a couple of little movies. I really want to get into movie scoring.
0: Simon Cook, you're also on the board of the Grammy Awards. You play a big part there. That's an amazing position.
1: Yeah. Of the four shows, you know, the Oscars, the Emmys and the Tonys, the Grammys is the sort of bastard child. I don't know. I don't want to get into it now. But, yeah, I am on the board and I'm a proud card-carrying member. And we just do what we can, you know.
0: Again, it's probably too big a question now for me to say, what do you think of music today?
1: Well, look. As long as they're teenagers, there'll be rebellious music. And I think the state of music is pretty good right now. It's just, I think computers have taken over a little bit too much. It's all loops now and beats, and it's pretty healthy.
0: Which bands do you think they'll be talking about in 50 years' time?
1: Bloody hell. That's a good, that's, ooh.
0: I can't think of any.
1: 15 years' time, maybe the Foo Fighters have been together now nearly 25 years. So I used to think of them as new. Same with the Chili Peppers. There's nothing really that stands out to me right now. I'm sure they're out there.
0: We just don't know about them.
1: We don't know.
0: We're yet to find out. Simon, are you still in touch with Paul Rogers?
1: Yeah, I actually I got an email only a couple of days ago. He lives up in Canada. We do keep in touch. We're good mates.
0: Great.
1: Yeah, no one else can be in the band. If I'm not in it or Paul's not in it, then by contract and by mutual desire, it won't be Bad Company.
0: Great. Bad Company's closed shop.
1: Yes, it is.
0: Simon Cook, great to chat with you. I really appreciate your time and your stories. Thank you so much. And send my best to your wife, Maria. She's a lucky lady.
1: Thank you, Sandy.
0: Bye now.
1: Thank you. Bye.
2: 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Thanks again for joining me today. I really appreciate your company, and I hope you've enjoyed hearing the story of Free and Bad Company. Can I count on you joining me again same time next week? I hope so. I'll see you then.
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0: 45 RPM, where the music never fades, only gets better, like your requests. Let us know what you'd like to hear on 1-800-045-RPM. Rod called in a few minutes ago for one of the most iconic Aussie tunes of all time. What did you want to hear?
1: I wanted to hear the Zoot doing the Beatles cover of Eleanor Rigby.
0: What's your connection with that?
1: Great bunch of guys in the band. Rex Springfield killing it on guitar and Beat Birdles on bass. Just love it.
0: Not forgetting Daryl Cotton.
1: Exactly, on lead vocals. Never hear much about the drummer. He's a bit of a forgotten bloke, isn't he? 45 RPM.

0: 45 RPM, classic tunes from the vinyl era. Zoot, Eleanor Rigby. This week, 2 hours of some of the greatest music this country has ever produced. Everything from pub rock classics to global chart toppers. And this hour, Ward has a fun quiz that will test your knowledge about an English-born Australian singer who for 3 years was the country's most popular female singer. And Newman has an insightful look at the major musical events that took place in the year the federal voting age was lowered from 21 to 18 and the Sydney Opera House opened. Remember the year? 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
3: 1973.
4: It was an evening concert at LA's Greek Theatre the year previous that proved to be Neil Diamond's most successful recording venture. Hot August Night was not only the year's number one album, but also turned out to be one of the biggest selling albums in Australia during the 1970s. It spent over 200 weeks in the Australian Top 100. Hard to beat that, but Pink Floyd did with their 1973 album release, Dark Side of the Moon. The album stayed in the American Billboard Top 200 for nearly 15 years, then dropped out only to reappear in 1987 for another lengthy stay. The two best-selling local albums both came from Brian Cadd with his self-titled LP and Parabrahm. The former Axiom and group keyboard player also had a reasonable seller with the single Ginger Man. In 1973, Johnny Farnham was named Australia's King of Pop for the fifth consecutive year. He charted with Everything Is Out of Season. But unfortunately, John was also becoming out of season. And it wasn't until the 1980s that he would have his next major hit. Colleen Hewitt had no hits in 73, but did manage to win her second Queen of Pop crown. It was Australia's Helen Reddy who was clearly the biggest Aussie name in 73. She had three hits with Leave Me Alone, Ruby Redress, Delta Dawn, and the feminist anthem I Am Woman. The latter two songs were both number one hits in America. Not a bad achievement for a 31-year-old Melbourne-born mother who had packed her bags and moved to the US in 1966.
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1: 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In Excess, Need You Tonight. 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And the prize was a one-week engagement performing in Lawn on the Victorian Surf Coast. 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
4: This week, we're heading back to the swinging 60s with one of Australia's true pop queens, Lynn Randell. From Chow Baby to Stranger in My Arms, she brought style, soul, and enough mod attitude to stop traffic in Bourke Street. This week's questions were kindly sent in by Jennifer from Mandurah. And Jen tells us she still keeps her original Lynn Randell 45s safely filed beside her treasured Go Set magazines. Now that's devotion. So straighten the eyeliner, fire up the transistor radio, and let's see whether this week's quiz has you saying, "That's a hoedown," on your scorecard. Here we go. Question 1. Lynn Randell toured the United States in 1967 with which hugely popular pop group? Question 2. This is a two-parter for you. 1. Before becoming famous in music television, which future Countdown personality became a lifelong friend of Lynn Randell after meeting her at a Victorian performance? 2. Which Australian teen pop newspaper did Lynn later work for as a columnist? And question 3. A three-parter for true fans. 1. Which legendary guitarist appeared on the same US tour bill as Lynn in 1967? 2. What was the title of Lynn's biggest Australian hit from 1967? And 3. In which English city was Lynn Randell born? As always, Maestro, thinking music. Well, how did you think you went? Question 1. Lynn Randell toured the United States in 1967 with which hugely popular pop group? The answer? The group was The Monkees.
5: And people say we monkey around, but we're too busy singing to put anybody down.
4: Question 2. This is a two-parter for you. 1. Before becoming famous in music television, which future Countdown personality became a lifelong friend of Lynn Randell after meeting her at a Victorian performance? The answer to that, Ian Molly Meldrum. And which Australian teen pop newspaper did Lynn later work for as a columnist? Now the answer to that, Go Set. And question 3, the three-parter for true fans like yourself. 1. Which legendary guitarist appeared on the same US tour bill as Lynn in 1967? The answer to that one, Jimi Hendrix. 2. What was the title of Lynn's biggest Australian hit from 1967? The answer, Chow Baby. And 3. On question 3, in which English city was Lynn Randell born? The answer to that, Liverpool in England.

How did you go? Well done if you picked up one answer. You're on the charts. You got two right? Good. You're heading for a cover story in Go Set. And if you nailed all three, I salute you. You've proven you've truly got a heart of a 60s music fan and never once looked like going out of my head. If you'd like to send in questions for a future edition of 45 RPM, why not email us at request@45rpmradio.com. Thanks for playing along. I'm Ward Lake and this has been 45 RPM, where the records spin, the memories return, and every song has a story.

0: 45 RPM, Australia's greatest hits, as unforgettable as ever. Cold Chisel, Flame Trees. 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And every song is a masterpiece, guaranteed to spark a memory and get you singing along, which I'm sure you did just then. Next hour, our Aussie Legends host, Renee Geyer, who recorded this series before she passed, returns with a special guest, another absolute legend like Renee. And in Lost 45s, a song by an Aussie icon that's little known here, but well known in parts of America. More of these shared moments coming up on 45 RPM.
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0: 45 RPM, where the hits never go out of style, and neither do you. Wawani Stimulation. Let us know what Aussie tunes you'd like to hear this week on 1-800-045-RPM. Tim's on the line from the US. What was the song you wanted today?
1: I have always loved great 80s bands that came out of Australia. And I think one of my favorite songs is...

0: 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I would love to hear that again.
1: And what's your connection with that?
0: I was living in Singapore at the time, and I just remember there was this really dark night, and I was home alone, and someone came and knocked on my door, and I remember thinking to myself, man, I wonder who that can be. And of course, you know, I had just been listening to that song, and I thought to myself, what a perfect song, because it's exactly how I feel right now.

0: 45 RPM playing the hits you loved before they were cool again. Men at Work. Who can it be now? If you've just joined us, welcome to 45 RPM. 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And in Aussie Legends, Renee Geyer returns with a special guest, an absolute legend like herself. 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
3: After 40 years on stage, Jimmy Barnes is an icon and his live shows are legendary. Jimmy says his job is to turn every night of the week into Saturday night, because that's when you get free beer. Barnes has sold more records in Australia than any domestic rock and roll artist. 15 top 40 albums with Cold Chisel and more than 30 solo projects. So, what is it about his music and performances that resonate so strongly with people right across the country? Jimmy Barnes.
4: My music has sort of, you know, resonate with a lot of Australians that really do relate to what I do, and lyrically and musically. And I used to say that, you know, my job was to make, you know, people who work hard for a living forget their troubles for an hour and think it's Saturday night. You know, that's my job. Those people, when they see me, I'm one of them. I'm someone who's come from hard stock, someone who works hard and someone who played hard, and I'm up there and they see me being successful. So I think they've always enjoyed that.
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0: 45 RPM, reliving the crackle and pop of vinyl's golden era. Goanna, Solid Rock. Now, every time I hear that song, it takes me back to the days when the group personally autographed a 1 by 1.4-metre billboard-size poster. Now, the poster, designed by Judy Kennealy, displayed the distinctive DC-3 airliner flying above Uluru. It hung on the wall beside my desk at a radio station for several years. Next, a song by an Aussie icon that's virtually unknown here, yet beloved in many parts of the US. Lost 45s with Cam, coming up on 45 RPM.
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3: In 1979, Billy Thorpe reinvented himself yet again, this time not as a teen idol or a hard rock pioneer, but as a cosmic storyteller. The song is Children of the Sun. After conquering Australia with the Aztecs' thunderous rock, Thorpe moved to the United States. There he embraced synthesizers, concept albums, and science fiction themes. Children of the Sun was the centerpiece of his new vision, a space rock epic imagining humanity's journey into the stars. The single broke into the American charts and became a huge hit in Los Angeles, where KMET-FM ranked it among the city's top 10 favorite tunes. Its soaring guitars, spaceship sound effects, and cosmic narrative made it a staple of late-night album-oriented radio. Thorpe's love of comic books and sci-fi storytelling clearly influenced the track. He wasn't just singing about space, he was building a rock opera universe. That passion carried into his later work, writing scores for films like Running from the Guns and The Efficiency Expert, as well as contributing to TV projects like War of the Worlds and Star Trek The Next Generation. For fans who remembered Over the Rainbow, and most people I know think that I'm crazy, this was another shock. But reinvention was Thorpe's trademark. Children of the Sun proved he could take his voice and his vision into entirely new worlds. A Lost 45 is a song barely known in Australia, but loved in America. Children of the Sun from Billy Thorpe. I'm Cam for 45 RPM.

45 RPM, Australia's greatest hits still sounding fresh. Crowded House, Don't Dream It's Over. Sadly, it is. Thanks to Cam for his lost 45s, Renee for Aussie Legends, Newman for the History of Pop, Ward for the Music Quiz, as well as Rod and Tim for your request. 45 RPM emanates from the Pulse in Geelong and is heard nationally on stations throughout the community radio network. We return next week with more of Australia's greatest tunes from the 60s, 70s and 80s. To take us out, our earworm. It's one of the finest sunset tracks this country has ever made. And listening to it reminds me of the end of a long, hot summer weekend. Time to relax and see if you can decipher the lyrics to this Australian masterpiece. From 1980, this is Australian Crawl with Downhearted. I'm Wes J on behalf of the team. Thanks for sharing part of your day with us on 45 RPM.

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6: 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Then I'll begin.

G'day, greetings, hello, and how are you all? This is Big Bad Bruce with another show inviting you to let's go around the world and listen to some of the hit songs of yesteryear. So for the next short while, set yourselves up or get comfortable with your favorite things while we take a trip down memory lane and listen to the sounds that made our world go round. Let's go!

Greetings, everybody. Hello out there. And this is Big Bad Bruce. And I'm here with Anita. We are taking you from 1 o'clock until 4 o'clock in the Let's Go show this afternoon. Welcome. Glad to have you with us. And because it's Sunday, and let's not forget that tomorrow is a public holiday, relax. Have a barbecue. Have a beer or whatever you like to drink. Relax. Just take it easy. Let us take you through the afternoon until 4 o'clock. And hopefully we'll be playing all the songs that you really like and you haven't heard for a long, long time. And speaking of which, the last song that we've just played for you is from The Tourists featuring Annie Lennox, who's a Scottish lassie who married a doctor from South Africa. Yeah, that's right. Married a doctor from South Africa. And anyway, that was I Only Want to Be With You. And whilst we're about it, let me just say that this afternoon we'll be giving you up-to-date information with the weather. We'll be doing that three times every hour on the half hour. The first update will be at 1:30 approximately. And then, of course, every hour thereafter. And yes, we'll be having words from our sponsors as well. And any other little tidbits of information that I've been able to scratch up and find for you and take you through the afternoon. So, moving on with the show, we're going to start.

Founded by guitarist, vocalist Archie Andrews, the drummer Jughead Jones, the bassist Richie Mantle, and percussionists, vocalists Betty Cooper and keyboardist, vocalist Veronica Lodge. A set of studio musicians was assembled by Don Kirshner in 1968, and he required these people to perform various songs. And their most famous song is Sugar Sugar, written by Jeff Berry and Andy Kim. Yeah, but we won't be playing Sugar Sugar this afternoon because I think I played it just the other week. So what we'll be listening to first is from 1968, Boys and Girls.

Yes, indeed. That was Boys and Girls from the Archies from 1968. I wonder if you all heard those little clicks and clacks from the vinyl scratches. Yeah, kind of romantic, eh? Oh, dear, dear, dear. Anyway, before we play the next Archie's number, I'd just like to say that we acknowledge the traditional custodians of the seas, the lands and the waters that this broadcast reaches, in particular the Thau people of the Yuin Nation from whose lands this broadcast originates. And moving on with the second Archie's number, which came a year later in 1969, Feeling So Good. And another title for this song was Scooby-Doo. And I wonder if there was a Scooby-Doo craze in Australia. Oh, come on, there must have been, you know, weaving all those little different coloured strings together. And yeah, fun indeed. Feeling So Good, Scooby-Doo by the Archies, 1969.

Yeah, there we go. Archie's bringing in our program for today. And of course, must also be remembered that the Archies were playing good, solid, standard instruments. And I think synthesizers, etc., were still very much in the development stage. Anyway, so having said that, we come roaring forward from 1969 to the year 2000. And a little group called All Saints from the UK, and they are going to play Pure Shores. Now, this is quite a thing, going from 1969 to 2000. But we, in this program, we cover all... Well, we tried to cover the hits from the late 1950s through to 2000. So, yeah, we're going to bounce around a bit as we are, as we do with the countries. Most of our music, of course, comes from the USA and the UK. But we also play a lot from Australia. But we reserve a whole spate of minutes for those good old European groups and bands and artists that don't speak English but sing in English so they can crack the big time. So anyway, let's carry on with the show. Pure Shores by All Saints, and this is from the year 2000. Different.

0: And there we go with All Saints from 2000, their song Pure Shores. And yes, what a remarkable difference that sound was, and comparing that to the Archies from the 60s. And I'm sure that during the performance of Pure Shores by All Saints, you heard all the synthesizers going in there, and you heard the difference immediately, in fact. All right, folks, I guess we got to have a little word from our sponsors, and we'll be right back with you after that.
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Wow, that was awesome. That was the ABC there with The Look of Love. And they are an English pop band that formed in Sheffield in England in 1980. And they had evolved from the earlier electronic band Vice Versa. Associated with the new pop movement of the early 80s, ABC blended synthetic pop, or synth pop as it was known, with disco and rock influences. The band achieved mainstream success with their debut album, The Lexicon of Love, and that was in sort of 1982. And The Look of Love by English synth pop was peaking at number 7 on the Australian charts. And it was released in May 1982 from their debut album. And as I said, The Lexicon of Love. And this track became one of their signature international hits. So there we go. That was ABC. Let's move back again to 1961 to a couple known as Nina and Frederick. And of course, let me just say that Nina and Frederick were from two countries, from Denmark and Holland. And of course, in 1961, they were very close together and they decided to put out some music. And one in particular decided to catch the eye of, or should I say, catch the ear of the listener and gave them some chart action. And of course, this song that I'm talking about is entitled Listen to the Ocean. And as I said, Nina and Frederick, who sing this, are from Denmark and Holland, respectively. Hope you enjoy this one.

0: It's a lovely little ballad from Nina and Frederick, and they, as I said before, were from Denmark and Holland. The title of the song, Listen to the Ocean.
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0: Well, here we go with the first of the weather updates for the afternoon. As I said, there'll be three, and they will happen every hour on the half hour. So what do we have in Eden and surrounds at the moment? Yeah, the temperature's 17.4 degrees, but it feels like 14.9. Mm-hmm. Oh, dear. I think we're getting into the winter, aren't we, folks? Anyway, the relative humidity is 55%. The rain today, well, it says we've had 0.2 millimeters. Where? When? Didn't see it. I don't think I even smelt it. Anyway, the wind is 11.1 kilometers per hour, with occasional gusts of 13 kilometers per hour. For 2 kilometers an hour. Oh, give me a break. Oh, please. Dew point, 8.3 degrees Celsius. And the pressure sits at 1029.4 hectopascals. Sunny, light winds, daytime maximum temperatures between 15 and 19. Well, you know, we're currently at 17.4. Will we get to 19? Maybe. I don't see any clouds in the sky. And, of course, I'm peeking out of the studio. And I just see blue skies, no clouds. So, yeah, it may not. Anyway. Let's move on to the Eden coastal waters from Montagu Island to Gabo Island. The wind is west to southwesterly, 10 to 15 knots, tending south to southwesterly in the middle of the day, then becoming variable about 10 knots in the evening. The sea is below 0.5 meters or half a meter, and that will increase to around 1 meter offshore. The first swell, southerly, 1.5 to 2 metres. Yeah, well, we've already done that one this morning, haven't we? The weather, as I've said, sunny, yeah, as long as the eye can see. A strong high-pressure system drifting across the state and brings a stable weather and lighter winds during Sunday. As the high moves offshore, a ridge builds over the east early to next week, making the winds shift east to northeasterly in the north and north to northeasterly in the south through the next week. Okay, folks, that sort of wraps it up for the moment. Oh, wait, I'll tell you what we'll do. We'll give you what we expect for our holiday tomorrow on Monday, 8th of June. We estimate, or we forecast, should I say, that the top will be 19 degrees and it will be sunny, but the bottom will be 7 degrees. So pull those blankets up over you tonight, folks. And whilst we're about it, Tuesday the 9th, getting back to working days, the bottom will remain cold at 7 with a top of 20 and it will be sunny. But Wednesday, 10th of June, we'll have two-thirds cloud with a shower or two, a bottom of 10 and a top of 20. Now, because we have the clouds, the minimum temperature is inclined to rise a bit because it keeps the warm air in, whatever warm the air there is. Anyway, Thursday the 11th of June, we have a bottom of 10, top of 19, two-thirds cloud cover. And Friday the 12th of June will be in bottom of 9, top of 20, partly cloudy with two-thirds cloud cover. And finally, Saturday the 13th of June, bottom of 10, top of 20, partly cloudy, two-thirds cloud cover. And that sort of wraps it up. And just a very, very quick reminder for all the people who smoke and drive and then toss their cigarette ends out the windows. Please don't do that. You run the risk of creating a fire hazard and you will murder our wildlife. Yeah, think about that, folks. And that sort of wraps it up for the first weather forecast, and we'll be back with an update in an hour's time.
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0: And of course you tuned into the Let's Go show. I'm Big Bad Bruce and I'm all the way, I'm here all the way until 4 o'clock this afternoon, and I have lovely Anita accompanying me, and she's here more or less to police what I do. So if I use bad language, she just swings the stick. Anyway, folks, on with the show. Love is Blue by Paul Marriott from 1968.

And there we have a Frenchman by the name of Paul Marriott with Love is Blue, and that was from 1968. Moving on, we'll cross the oceans once more to the USA, and a bloke by the name of Roger Miller from 1965 who sang King of the Road.

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6: 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Don't forget, folks, we're the good station to listen to. Right, moving on, we've got the Kalin twins, Harold Hal and Herbie Kalin, were an American pop and early rock and roll duo formed in 1958. Best known as One Hit Wonders, they are globally celebrated for their 1958 chart topper win. And that song, When, which we are going to play for you shortly, reached number one on the UK singles chart and number five on the US Billboard charts. They were born in Port Jervis, New York, in 1934. And the twin brothers grew up listening to traditional pop standards and harmony acts like the Everly Brothers. Discovered by songwriter Clint Ballard Jr., they signed with the Decca record label. Their breakthrough 1958 hit When propelled them to stardom, making them one of the first American rock and roll acts to tour the UK. They opened a UK package tour that notably featured the then unknown Cliff Richard. And later in 1958, they scored another hit with Forget Me Not, which peaked at number 12. But let's play their famous number one hit for you from 1958, When.

Fantastic song, that. And of course, you've heard me talk to you about all these old songs in previous programs. And I'll just reiterate that once more here, that songs don't get old. They are constantly revived, and they are made famous all over again. So it's just the people who sing them that move on, I guess. Anyway, up with the next song, Everlasting Love. Now, this was done by The Love Affair, but moving on a couple of years, sort of to 1981, moreover, two people picked the song up and thought, we'll give this a go. And remember what I've just said to you, songs don't get old. They are just changed slightly when new artists pick them up. And here we have exactly that example. So we have Everlasting Love revamped by Rachel Sweet and Rick Smith in 1981. And this is what it sounded like.

Yeah, and there we go. Everlasting Love by Rachel Sweet and Rex Smith from 1981. Let's go back to 1963 now, and Bobby Hebb with a song called Sunny.

Ah, yeah, that was Sunny from Bobby Hebb, H-E-B-B, and that was from 1963. So, earlier on I was telling you about a particular song, When, and that was from the Kaelin Twins, and they were touring the UK with a rather unknown artist by the name of Cliff Richard. Hey, hey, hey, what do we have here? Cliff Richard joined the Shadows, and the Shadows were predominantly an instrumental group. They did do vocal songs. But anyway, Richard was originally marketed as a rebellious rock and roll singer in the style of Presley and of course, Little Richard. With his backing group, The Shadows, he dominated the British popular music scene in the pre-Beatles period of the late 1950s to the early 1960s. His 1958 hit single, Move It, is often described as Britain's first authentic rock and roll song. So, Sir Cliff was eventually knighted. And, well, first let me tell you about a little more about The Shadows. In fact, I'm going to be playing a lot more from The Shadows later on. The Shadows heavily influenced the global and Australian music scenes, most notably the Shadows' iconic lead guitarist, Hank Marvin, who relocated to Australia in 1986 and remains a beloved figure in the country's local music community. Anyway, Sir Cliff Richard was knighted by Queen Elizabeth in 1995, and he became the first rock star to receive a full knighthood. How about that? So, Cliff Richard was the first in many things, but to receive a knighthood from the Queen, yeah, that's really got to be good. Anyway, I'd like to play a song by Cliff Richard and The Shadows, of course, who backed him rather proficiently. And this one is from 1960, and it's Please Don't Tease.

How about that? An artist who was regarded as a miscellaneous artist, touring with the Kalin Twins 2 years early, and then he teams up with the Shadows and bang! He's on the top of the charts going crazy. I think we'll play another one from him later, just after this here. I'd just like to let everybody know, and especially the learner applicants and volunteer mentor drivers. So if you are a learner driver applicant and you need help reaching your 120 logbook hours, or if you are interested in becoming a volunteer mentor driver, then the L2P Bega Valley Learner Driver Mentor Program needs you. You can apply now with the L2P Bega Valley Learner Driver Mentor Program via email at begavalleyl2p@eden.nsw.au. I'll say that again, begavalleyl2p@eden.nsw.au. 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And while we're about it, I'd just like to tell you a little more about the Eden Community Access Centre. They are the go-to place in Eden where residents and businesses and visitors connect with social community and business support services. They proudly publish a newsletter every month to keep you updated on local events, which is available at the centre and at most local businesses and on their website. They are the one-stop shop for various admin services, computer services and repairs, the use of Microsoft Windows computers with Microsoft Office programs. They also have technology training and support technology training to seniors through the Be Connected program partnered. They have technology training to seniors through the Be Connected program partnered with the Good Things Foundation. And they have assistance with Centrelink and Medicare, volunteering and much more. They offer competitive fees and all work is done and carried out in the strictest of confidence. Their annual membership fee is $10 per calendar year. You can visit them at 116 Imlay Street on the corner of Imlay and Mitchell Streets in Eden, and their contact number is 02-6496-3970. 02-6496-3970, and their email address is admin@eden.nsw.au. That is admin@eden.nsw.au, and they are also on the internet and on Facebook. So, moving on, let's play the second number from Cliff Richard and the Shadows. This

Yeah, that was a very good number from Cliff Richard and the Shadows from 1964. I could easily fall in love with you, and there is Anita and myself clapping away to the song, you know, could easily fall in love with you. Anyway, yeah, we're having a lot of fun here this afternoon. That's great. We're going to move into a three-play now from George McRae, who's from the USA. And the numbers we're going to be playing from George McRae for you stems from around 1974, 1975. And this strange story about George McRae was, he was one of the first guys, he was a black man, of course, and he toured South Africa, and he was the first black artist to say to the government, the South African government, listen, if I'm going to play in South Africa because I'm really popular there, then you've got to understand that you open my audiences to all races, black and white and yellow and green and pink and whatever. And the South African government complied. How about that? You go, George McRae. You're a hero. Anyway, I thought I'd just give you that kind of information. And that sort of makes George McRae a mover and a shaker, right? Right. The first one we're going to play from him is from 1974, and it's entitled Rock Your Baby.

0: Yeah, that was Rock Your Baby by George McRae from 1974. And while George McRae is an international artist often based in Florida in Europe, his presence in Australian music market is largely built around his sort of nostalgic disco catalogue. Over the year, Australian radio stations and fans have celebrated his music as part of the 70s pop culture. Here I am, folks, playing it. And he remains a beloved fixture for retro festivals. Fans in Australia have frequently seen him on stage through touring reviews and performances, and any of those that celebrate the golden era of discos. Rock Your Baby was written by Harry Wayne Casey, who's also known as Casey, and Richard Finch. Now they both belong to or part of Casey and the Sunshine Band, if any of you remember those. So, It's Been So Long was released, which is one of the songs we're going to play this afternoon. And in fact, before I go there, I'm going to play his next track, which is entitled Look At You.
1: Look at you. So beautiful.

0: And there we go with Look At You by George McRae. And before we play our next and final song by George McRae, we have a little word from our sponsors.
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10: For music to get you rocking and mellow, join me, Jack Hammer, on Good Vibrations, Monday afternoons from 1 to 4, for an interesting and entertaining journey, with music from the 50s right through to the 2000s.
0: And moving on with our final play from George McRae. Gee, it rhymed. Didn't you hear that? Oh, fantastic. New plastic. Anyway, our last song from George McRae today is from 1975, and it's entitled It's Been So Long, and that was released as a single in 1975, and it followed an international chart wave of his early disco catalogue. The track was later included on his self-titled 1975 studio album distributed locally here in Australia. So, it's been so long. Take us away, please, George.

0: Yeah, there we go. And that sort of signs George McRae out from the program this afternoon. It's been so long, and that was from 1975. Super artist, great stuff. Just great stuff to listen to. Oh, yeah. And I think we get across to the weather report now, I think.
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0: And here we are, our second report for the afternoon, the second of three, every hour and a half hour. And just to recap from an hour ago, today, 7th of June, bottom of 6 this morning, top of 19, and what do we have now? Yep, it's on the way down. Currently sitting at 18.3 degrees Celsius, but it feels like 16.5, unless, of course, you're sitting in the studio, where it's lovely and cozy and warm. Okay, folks, enough of the innuendo here. Relative humidity, 51%. Rain today, 2 millimeters, reported zero in the last hour. The 0.2 millimeters rain that fell today, I never saw it. I missed it completely. Anyway, looking out the studio window here, it's lovely and blue out there. Great afternoon for just relaxing and doing nothing. So, carrying on, the wind is easterly, 7.4 kilometers per hour, with occasional gusts of 9.3 kilometers per hour. You know, the 2 kilometers an hour? Yeah. Don't push it. The dew point is 8 degrees Celsius. The pressure is 1029.1 hectopascals. And sunny, light winds, daytime maximum temperatures between 15 and 19. And I think we've seen the maximum now. Let's do a Eden Coastal Waters update from Montague Island to Gabba Island. The wind is west to southwesterly, 10 to 15 knots, tending south to southwesterly in the middle of the day, and then becoming variable about 10 knots in the evening. The seas below 0.5 meters, increasing to around 1 meter offshore. The first swell southerly 1.5 to 2 meters. The weather is basically sunny all over. Strong high pressure system drifting across the state and brings a stable weather and lighter winds during the day. As the high moves offshore, ridge builds over the east early to mid next week, making the winds shift east to northeasterly in the north and northeasterly in the south through next week. And I must say that reading this, I picked up an error that I make commonly. I do it so often, and here it is, making the winds. So it reminds me of the Oscar movie, The La Trattoria. loses a lot in translation. Moving down through the rest of it, there's not much to say. Tomorrow, Monday the 8th of June, which will be another public holiday for us all, the bottom of 7 is expected with a top of 19, and it will be sunny like today. And Tuesday, like today, sunny. That'll be bottom of 7, top of 20, 1 degree up. But Wednesday, the 10th of June, we have two-thirds cloud cover with a shower or two, bottom of 10, top of 20. Thursday, the 11th of June, will be bottom 10, top of 19, with partly cloudy, two-thirds. And Friday, the 12th of June, will be two-thirds cloudy as well, bottom 9, top of 20. And finally, Saturday, the 13th of June, two-thirds cloud, sunny, well, partly cloudy, and bottom 10, top of 20. And that sort of wraps it up for this hour, and we'll give you a final weather update in an hour's time. And for all those people who are driving in their cars and they smoke, please don't toss your cigarette ends out into the bush. It could cause a veld fire, bush fire, / grass fire, or whatever fire. And it puts our nature at risk, and it upsets the momentum of the fire department, who now have to get their things together and go and fight the fires that you may have started or will start. Not really nice, so please don't do it. Anyway, we will say that that's the end of the weather update for this hour.
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0: Then moving across the waters to America again, we have a lover's concerto by a group called Toys, and this is from 1965.

And that was a female unit by the name of The Toys from 1965, A Lover's Concerto. I'm sure that you all remember the tune. Ah, let's go back to the UK and listen to a band known as Herman's Hermits. And we have two songs from them today. The first one is from 1966, and it's entitled No Milk Today.

Super number. I remember my brother liked this song very much. Super number. I remember my brother liked this song very much. Yeah, I think he could also play it on his guitar. Yeah, memory a bit fuzzy on that one. Right, next Herman's Hermit's number from 1967, a year later. And there's a kind of hush.

Yeah, that was a kind of hush from Herman's Hermits from 1967. A dual play or a two play or a double play. What's your pleasure? Anyway, the legendary British Invasion Band, as they were known, they maintained a massive and enduring connection with Australia. They first toured the country in 1966 on the Caravan of Stars tour with Tom Jones and have been returning for decades. Their classic hit, No Milk Today, became an Australian number one hit. And There's a Kind of Hush, which was from 1967, as I said, was a major international hit for for Herman's Hermits, peaking at number five on the Australian charts. So, moving on, let's go to South Africa. And before I carry on, I just want to remind everybody that the Let's Go show, we go all over the world. And where we find that there is a foreign country, in other words, a country that does not have English as its home or first language, where artists actually sing in English in an effort to make an international hit to gain more recognition and, of course, money. So this year we've gone to Denmark, we've gone to Scotland and France. Where else? We're going to South Africa right now. And also we want to go to Germany, Norway, of course Australia, Sweden and the Netherlands. We're going to try and go to all these places before the end of this afternoon. So let's get on with it. Let's go to South Africa, where we have from 1968 The Flames and a number called Hold On, I'm Coming.

0: Yeah, that was The Flames there with Hold On, I'm Coming from 1968. It never ceases to astound me that this group had a drummer by... this drummer was only 9 years old when they had all their hits. Absolutely fantastic. And of course, not only a good drummer, he had good brains too. He moved to Australia. And he's an Australian like me. Isn't that fantastic? Anyway, that was The Flames and Hold On, I'm Coming.
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5: 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When superstars
0: and cannonballs are running through. Okay, folks, earlier on in the show I said to you that we were going to take a greater look at The Shadows, who wound up as Cliff Richard's backing group. And, of course, they also enjoyed their share of the limelight as an instrumental group. So we're going to play three songs from The Shadows now, mainly from the year of 1962-1963. And this is in line with keeping with the story where Cliff Richard was first discovered by the Kalin twins and, not discovered by the Kalin twins, but was singing with the Kalin twins on their tour. And then, of course, he was an unknown at that point, which was sort of late 50s. And then around the 1959-1960 era, he was discovered and he used The Shadows as his backing band. So it's only right that we play three independent numbers from The Shadows, which are predominantly instrumental songs. So here we go. The first one will be Foot Tapper from 1963.

Yeah, and that one was called Foot Tapper, and it was from the year 1963. Let's stay there, and we'll do a number, another number, and this one is entitled Geronimo. Yeah, just got to get this thing playing. It'll play now. Trying to play it.

Wow, what a song. Man, that was great. You could almost see the horse galloping across the Wild West there. Anyway, that was Geronimo from 1963. And that brings us to the last Shadows number of the afternoon, well, at least for this show. And it's from a year earlier, 1962. And this one is entitled Guitar Tango.

Yes, indeed. That was Guitar Tango, a very dramatic number from 1962. And, they served as Cliff Richard's backing group from 1958 to 1968, sort of about 10 years. I think it was from 1968. I need to check my notes on that. They had 69 UK chart singles from the 50s to the 2000s. And 35 of them was as The Shadows, and 34 was as Cliff Richard and The Shadows. And, of course, it ranged from pop rock, surf rock, and ballads with jazz influence. The group who were in the forefront of the UK beat group boom were the first backing band to emerge as stars. And they were fantastic, absolutely. Now, it's not that they were the only ones. America decided that they would put out a similar kind of instrumental group with the sort of same beat format, and they were known as The Ventures. And I think I'll be giving you some of that next week, or perhaps in shows after that, after next week, 2 weeks' time maybe. I don't know. I've got to sit down and write this all out, you know. Anyway, the time is now 3:02. We're in the last hour of the Let's Go show, and I'm Big Bad Bruce, and I'm here with Anita all the way until 4:00. And if you want to have a look at us on our website, it's 2sea.com.au. And if you want to send us an email, quite simply, just pop an email through to radio@2sea.com.au. And, of course, we'll try and answer you as best we can. Moving forward now, I'm going to get into a little bit of family orientation and introduce my cousin. And, his name is Howard Carpendale. And he was one of the biggest stars in Germany. He actually comes from Durban in South Africa. And he was gigging around Durban and tried to make a hit in South Africa, but he didn't strike the right note, as it were. So he took off to Germany, and he started singing in German. And, of course, he made an absolute name for himself, absolute fortune as well, I think. Not quite sure what his earnings were. Don't dare ask him, because he might just pop me one. Anyway, with respect, Howard, I think he's still singing, in fact. He's now in his 80s, I think. I'm not too sure. I should probably look that up. We're going to play a song from Howard Carpendale in a short while. And when I do, I'll be able to give you a little more information. But before we go there, I would just like to play a song that was delivered by a group called The Cars in 1984, and the song was called Drive. Now, this was done for a specific charity, a worldwide charity that was collecting monies for all the disasters in Africa. And whilst the song does not really sound like it's about any disastrous country, famine, war, or anything like that, it is about adults and, you know, who's going to do these things for you if I'm gone. And that's what the song is all about, and it's called Drive. Hope you enjoy it.

And that was Drive by the Cars in 1984, which they did for charity. And I'm sure they also made a fortune from that, but a lot of the proceeds went to a charity. Okay, I've got the Howard Carpendale song ready, which I will play after this one, which is a song by Paul Young from 1985, and it's entitled Everything Must Change. And then after that, we'll move over to Howard Carpendale.

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17: And here we go with Howard Carpendale, as I announced earlier. And before I carry on, I'd just like to give you the following information about the song that I'm about to play. Of course, Howard Carpendale is from South Africa and Germany, and it was in Germany that he made his huge gains in popularity. Anyway, the song was released in 1984 as a major single and the title track of his studio album. And on March 31, 1984, it debuted strongly in the iconic ZDF hit Hit Parada, reaching second place and leading to a return performance in April. In 1984, the track won the Silberne Lowe, Silberne Leo, or Silver Lion from Radio Luxembourg. Whilst originally performed in German, Carpendale also recorded an English version in 1985. And it's this English version that we're going to play for you now. So I hope you enjoy it, folks. Credit to the cousin. Hello.

Yeah, thank you very much, cuz. That was a great song. And yeah, I should play it more often, I think. Yeah, it's not just because you're a relative, you know. It's because it's a bloody good song. Anyway, moving on, folks. That was Hello Again by Howard Carpendale from 1984. And our next song is from Norway and a group called Aha. And this song is entitled Take On Me.

I'm sorry, folks, we've got a misplay there. I put on the wrong track, so let's move to the other one. This one's from Francois Hardy in 1966, called The Rose.

That was Francois Hardy from 1966 with The Rose, and I do apologize for that little whoopsie. I don't know what happened there. Loaded one song and it played another. Got to check that back. Let's move on to 1983 with Matt Bianco and Get Out of Your Lazy Bed.

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0: Okay, folks, here comes our final weather update for the Let's Go show this afternoon. And what do we see? Oh, my goodness, the temperature is on the way down. Currently 17.5 degrees Celsius, and it feels like 15.5. Yes, I'd reckon that's about right, although here we are in the studio feeling nice and cozy. Yeah. Okay, folks, the relative humidity is 50%. Our rain today reported 0.2 millimeter. Never saw it. Not a drop. Anyway, wind is easterly, 7.4 kilometers per hour with 9.3 kilometers per hour gusts expected. Our dew point is 7 degrees now with the pressure at 1029.3 hectopascals. And let's see, sunny, light winds, daytime maximum temperatures between 15 and 19. 19 gone. The 19 has gone. We're on our way down. And let's see. Sunny, light winds, daytime max temperatures between 15 and 19. No change there. And for the Eden coastal waters, Montagu Island to Gabba Island, we have the wind west to southwesterly 10 to 15 knots, tending south to southwesterly in the middle of the day, then becoming variable about 10 knots in the evening. The seas below 5 meters, below 0.5 meters, increasing to around 1 meter offshore. First swell was southerly, 1.5 meters to 2 meters. And the weather looking outside, still blue skies, sunny as anything. Wow, lovely. And the weather being a strong high pressure system drifting across the state. And this brings a stable weather and lighter winds during Sunday. And as the high moves offshore, a ridge builds over the east early to mid next week, making the winds shift east to northeasterly in the north and north to northeasterly in the south all through next week. So that sort of wraps that up, and then tomorrow, Monday, 8th of June, which is a holiday. Lovely, take it away, Jack. Bottom of 7, top of 19 is going to be sunny, sunny, sunny, sunny. And Tuesday, the 9th of June, same again. Bottom 7, top of 20, sunny, sunny, sunny. Wednesday, 10th of June, a shower or two. Bottom of 10, top of 20, and it's two-thirds cloud cover there. But think of the farmers. They need the rain. They need the rain. Thursday, 11th of June, bottom of 10, top of 19, partly cloudy, no rain, but two-thirds cloud. And Friday, that'll be 12th of June, two-thirds cloud. It'll be bottom of 9, top of 20. And finally, Saturday, 13th of June, we have a bottom of 10, top of 20, partly cloudy, two-thirds. And yeah, of course, we can't state categorically, that this is the gospel, because weather does change. It's all in God's hands. So, folks, that sort of winds up the weather report updates for this Sunday on the Let's Go show. And, of course, we will do this on every show that we do, every Sunday on the Let's Go show. And finally, before I go, for all the smokers driving in their cars or walking down the paths, Please don't throw your cigarette ends out the window or just on the ground in general, because you may cause a bushfire, grass fire, any other kind of fire. And you put our wildlife in danger. And of course, you create unnecessary inconvenience for... there you are, double definitive. Anyway, you create an inconvenience for the fire brigades. So, yeah, just take it easy, folks. Watch where you put your cigarette ends. And that winds up the weather forecast updates for this Let's Go Show program.
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0: Right, and our next song that we have for you this afternoon is by the Party Boys, and it's entitled He's Gonna Step on You Again, and this is from 1987. This was actually done by a South African. Now, what was his name again? Oh, my goodness. His name's just skipped my mind. I knew it. I know it starts with a Z. I'll clarify this with you at the end of the record. It's right on the tip of my tongue, and it's just slipped my mind. Don't say I'm getting old. Anyway, He's Going to Step on You Again by the Party Boys in 1987. Hope you enjoy it.

And there you are. He's going to step on you again by the Party Boys, an Australian group, and that was from 1987. And that was a pickup from a song written by Johnny Congas. Yeah, I got it right this time. Johnny Congas, he was a South African who moved to the UK, and I think that that's where the Party Boys picked the song up from. And the words speak for themselves. All about these nasty bosses who are going to step on you again. Anyway, moving on, folks. We've got one from Elvis Presley for you now, from 1969, In the Ghetto.

0: Wow. I've just been reminded about how tragic this song is. Wow. It sort of reminds me of all these out-of-control youths today that are running around rioting. They don't even need a gun. The law protects them. How about that? But eventually they run foul of their own deliberations and they get killed and, yeah, in the ghetto? Not anymore, mate. Out in the open. I mean, that's crazy. It's disgusting. Anyway, let's put that one to rest, shall we? In the ghetto, Elvis Presley.
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0: Yeah, let's turn it around. That last song was really depressing. So, yeah, I've decided to play something happy. And this one is entitled Happy Nation by Ace of Base. And Ace of Base, let's see, they come from Sweden, a Swedish group. And it sounds much happier than what we last heard.

Yeah, that was Happy Nation by Ace of Base from 1992. Lovely group from Sweden. And yeah, what have we got? I reckon we're just about at the end of our show now. Anita and I would just like to thank you very much for tuning in this afternoon and hope you've had a very pleasant time with us. Enjoying your Barbie, taking it easy, enjoying the long weekend. We hope you really have enjoyed it. And not to mention the fact that the blue sky has been here for us. Enjoy. Fantastic. We're going to end off our show now with a number from Del Shannon from 1965 with I Go to Pieces. And before we go, I'd just like to say that remember that it is still double demerits out there. So if you're going to drive anywhere, watch the drink and watch the speed. And together you watch the drive. It's going to be great. Enjoy yourselves, people. And I'll see you next week. Or should I say, we will see you next week. Cheerio from now.

0: Well, that's the lot and all I've got. Thank you for your company today. I'd also like to thank the following. To all those in ships on the waves, keep the rudder tight until you have returned safely to land. Thank you to all those guarding, monitoring and patrolling our shores and ports of entry. Be alert and watchful. To our police, army, navy and the air force, ever on duty, we thank you for your unselfish service. Thanks to all the ground crews and also the air crews flying high overhead. May your journeys be without incident and with happy landings. Thank you also to the train and rail crews managing and traversing our country's vast networks. If you are listening, may your journeys and efforts be without incident. Thanks to miners working in the bowels of our earth, may safety be your watchword. For all those who man our fire brigades and hospital ambulance services, a huge thanks. And may you always be protected from the risks of your noble cause. Thank you also to all those doctors, surgeons, nurses and assistants in the medical industry. Bless you in your work of mercy. For all those traversing our vast network of roads, highways and freeways, be careful and return safely to your loved ones. To mothers looking after their loved ones, may you always face your day refreshed after a good night's rest. And to the rest of Australians, wherever you may be, in sickness or in health, we convey our sincerest thoughts and wish you peace. This is Big Bad Bruce, signing off until next time.
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0: James Ross is kicking off another hour of the greatest hits of music.
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2: Oh, it is that time again. We love it. The start of 2 hours of the greatest hits of music.

0: back to 1983. Do you remember the iconic video filmed on the beach in Cannes in the south of France? That was something special. Come what may, I'm Still Standing from Elton John.
1: Please don't stop the music.
0: For 2 hours each week, we play the music that shaped our lives, from current hits back to the classics. Down through the years, we go retro.

Kathy, Debbie, Kim and Joni, Sister Sledge from 79 with the song, written by Bernard Edwards and Nile Rodgers. Amazing to think that Nile Rodgers is still out there working today. He's just produced and played on that new hit song from Duran Duran. Okay, let's do our future greatest hits now. And starting with a new song from Calvin Harris and Jazzy. This is Satisfy.

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This is called Chakzilla.

Yes, and Jazzy. Then Chaka Khan and Sia and Chakzilla and Blue. And their brand new song is called Flowers.

in June of last year. Olivia Rodrigo performed with The Cure's frontman Robert Smith at Glastonbury on the Pyramid Stage, and they performed Just Like Heaven. And the lyrics of Olivia's latest song, Drop Dead, mention Just Like Heaven. It's the greatest hits of music. If you fancy getting in touch, we'd love to hear from you. James Ross at greatesthitsofmusic.com. The greatest hits of music. James Ross. Go on, give it a whirl. Lucy is waiting for you.

just love it. That song, of course, first a hit for Big Joe Turner in 1954. And then it was Bill Haley and the Comets who had a huge hit with it. And Elvis came along with Shake, Rattle and Roll in 1954.

There he is with Motown's house band, the Funk Brothers. Jackie Wilson in 1969. It was also a hit in 75 and again in 87. The classic, Your Love Keeps Lifting Me Higher and Higher.

0: Well, so far on this hour, the greatest hits of music, we kicked it off with Elton and I'm Still Standing. Then it was Sister Sledge and We Are Family. Olivia Rodrigo gave us Drop Dead from the charts of 2026. Then it was Elvis, Shake, Rattle and Roll. Jackie Wilson, Higher and Higher. And the brand new song from Ed Sheeran and Martin Garrix. It's called Repeat It. The greatest hits of
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0: 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Playing you some of the latest and greatest from down through the years.

Jason Donovan and Too Many Broken Hearts. That's back to 1989, and apparently, if you watch the Kylie documentary on Netflix, he reveals lots of secrets. Oh, yeah.

Oh, I need to get one of those funky hats. JK, Jamiroquai. From High Times. The singles from down through the years, 1992 to 2006, that is Cosmic Girl. And before that, from 89, Jason Donovan and his number one, Too Many Broken Hearts.

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0: the stomping sound of 1977 Boney M. Just love it. That is Sunny.
1: Until I am one with you.
0: This is our Mystery TV theme tune, but what is it?
1: My heart shall not pass through.
0: This is a US TV drama.
1: Until I'm one with you.
0: Goes back to 2013.
1: Our love will be mistaken.
0: 26 episodes ran until 2014. It was based on a Danish-Swedish series originally. Did you get it? It starred Diane Kruger, Demian Bischer, and was based, yes, on that Danish-Swedish series, Bronbrunn. It takes place on a bridge between El Paso and Juarez on the Mexico-US border and brings together two detectives, one from either side. What is the show?

from the charts of 83. Probably his best ever song. Though he did do some other good ones as well. Joe Jackson and Steppin' Out. This is our mystery TV theme tune, but what is it?

theme music from Ryan Bingham. The show starred Diane Kruger, Demian Bisha. It's a crime drama, a serial drama. It was set on the Mexico-US border, where a murdered body on a bridge between El Paso and Juarez brought together Detective Sonia Cross and Marco Rivas. One from either side of the river. Do you remember what the show was? It was the bridge.

Awesome, great tunes from the great Avicii. That is Hey Brother. Did you get our Mystery TV theme tune? You did. I hope you did. It was The Bridge.

0: Well, Bruno Mars has been having a ball. He's been touring the US with Anderson .Paak. Some sold-out concerts all over the country, including Chicago and many other cities. That is I Just Might. Well, catching up now with some more showbiz and celebrity stories. And Shakira has been acquitted of tax fraud in Spain after the country's high court overturned a €55 million fine linked to her taxes back in 2011. The ruling stated that Spanish authorities failed to prove that she spent enough time living in Spain during that period. After the ruling, Shakira called the 8-year legal battle emotionally and financially exhausting for her family. Well, Ella Langley dominated the 2026 Academy of Country Music Awards, winning Female Artist of the Year, alongside honours for Best Song and Best Single of the Year. Meanwhile, Cody Johnson claimed Entertainer of the Year, amongst performances from stars including Lainey Wilson and Miranda Lambert, which lit up the ceremony in Las Vegas. And Kylie Minogue has confirmed plans for a 40th anniversary tour, celebrating 4 decades since launching her pop career in 1987. She's also revealed that she's ambitions to return to acting, and she's excited about her upcoming Netflix documentary series. Kylie says she feels nervous and thrilled about fans seeing a more personal side of her life.
1: She's a perfect 10, but she wears a 12. Baby, keep a little 2 for me.

The Beautiful South, 1998, and The Perfect 10. Let's dive into the birthday file now and say hello and happy birthday to Ian, to Ferelith, Paul, Nick, to Gordon, Avi, Sonia, to Steve, Andy, and Glenn. To all of you, and you, if it's your birthday, happy birthday for this week. What are you up to? Lots of nonsense, lots of mischief, we hope, and cake. Yeah.

0: were they on One Hit Wonder? I think they were close to it, weren't they? Loco and The Time Is Now from back in the millennium year. The greatest hits of music.
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10: It's the greatest hits of music.
0: And there is more. More of the songs that we like, and we hope you like them too. Back through the last 50 years or so. That's what we do.

0: the Gibson Brothers and Cuba. Do you like great music from the 60s, the 70s, the 80s?
1: Oh, don't believe me, just watch. Hey,
0: hey. And right up to today.
1: Do you like good music?
0: We've got something for you from every era. This is James Ross with the greatest hits of music. And a moment for your air guitar.

playing it from the Hotel California. Life in the Fast Lane, the Eagles featuring their newly acquired guitarist of the time. He, of course, was and is Joe Walsh. Okay, let's do the movie minute now. Well, if you're looking for something to watch, then here are some of the films out there or streaming online right now, and starting with one of the greatest hits of the movies, and it is Atonement, the 2007 romantic war drama starring James McAvoy and Keira Knightley. A 13-year-old fledgling writer irrevocably changes the course of several lives when she accuses her older sister's lover of a crime he did not commit, with consequences over six decades. It is Atonement. Well, coming up to date now, and Superman is the 2025 reboot of the 1978 film and stars David Corenswet. The Man of Steel is under growing scrutiny after intervening in a crisis created by Lex Luthor. As opinion turns against him, Superman must prove that hope and compassion still matter in a divided world. It is Superman. And Weapons is a 2025 supernatural horror starring Josh Brolin. A quiet community is thrown into panic when a whole classroom of children vanishes at the same time. As fear spreads and questions deepen, the search for answers uncovers something terrifying beneath the surface. It is Weapons. So three selections for you to choose from at the movies. Atonement, the 2007 romantic war drama starring James McAvoy and Keira Knightley. Superman, the 2025 reboot of the 1978 film starring David Corenswet. And Weapons, the supernatural horror starring Josh Brolin. Which will you choose?

Run from the Sun like Dracula. Kevin Parker, a.k.a. Tame Impala. And the current top 10 here, that is Dracula. It's the greatest hits of music. Feeling good, feeling fine, that is us. Hope it is you as well. The greatest hits of music. James Ross. Playing the greatest hits of music. Some of our faves.

show you never can tell. From his LP, St. Louis to Liverpool, from 64, he'd just come out of jail, in fact. Chuck Berry and You Never Can Tell.

It was a sound of 65. It was his moment and their moment, Herb Albert and the Tijuana Brass and Spanish Flea. Anybody heard of an event coming up this summer? A big one in North America.

0: Well, so far on this hour of the show, we started it off with Gibson Brothers and Cuba. Then it was the Eagles and Life in the Fast Lane. And from the charts of 2026, Tame Impala, Kevin Parker and Dracula. Then it was Scouting with Girls and Famous from 2010. And from the 60s, Chuck Berry, You Never Can Tell. And Herb Albert and the Tijuana Brass and Spanish Flea. And the theme from the upcoming World Cup 2026, Shakira is back with Die Die.
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0: Classic hits, classic memories from the greatest hits of music.

It was only 4 years after his father had been murdered. Julian Lennon and Too Late for Goodbyes from 84. He had a couple of other hits, didn't he? And did quite well for himself.

The greatest hits of music, playing songs from the last five decades and more. And it is that time in the show that we love, where we pick out the number ones from down through those decades.

Back to 2012 for a number one from The Scripts in Will I Am and Hall of Fame. Number ones around the world at the moment on the Europe official top 100 and also the top of the charts in Belgium and Germany. Beauty and a Beat from Justin Bieber and Nicki Minaj. Fever Dream from Alex Warren is number one in Switzerland and number one at Eurovision.

number one at Eurovision. I'm the Bangaranga. Dara. Winner of the song contest, of course. Other number ones around at the moment. Ella Langley and Shoes in Texas is number one on the US Billboard Hot 100. Number one in Canada. Also number one in Australia and New Zealand. Number one in the Netherlands is Bruno Mars and I Just Might. And let's do a number one now from 1991.

The album was Acton Baby. It was 1991. U2. And their big number one of the year,

So three number ones in a row. Hall of Fame, the script from 2012. Dara, number one at Eurovision with Bangaranga. Number one from 1991, U2.

Well, nothing like a bit of 70s, is there? Gotta love Pilots and Magic. Now, can you do these lyrics? Go on, you can.

back in the charts again after all these years. First came out in 2002, Milky and Just the Way You Are. Well, catching up now with some more showbiz and celebrity stories, and tributes continue to come in for Dennis Le Corrier, frontman of 70s band Dr. Hook, who's died sadly at 76 of kidney disease. Best known for hits like Sylvia's Mother and Sexy Eyes, McFly's Tom Fletcher. Among the more surprising tributes, Tom says he got to know Dennis when he was a kid and was invited on stage several times to sing with him. Well, Michael Bublé has revealed he's making a country music album inspired by legends including Hank Williams and Willie Nelson. He describes the project as a love letter to country storytelling and musicianship. Michael says his experiences performing at the Grand Ole Opry deepened his connection with country's welcoming community. Paul McCartney and Oasis stars Noel Gallagher and Liam Gallagher have featured in the latest Sunday Times Rich List. Paul remains the UK's only billionaire musician. And the Gallagher brothers made their debut after Oasis's hugely successful reunion tour last year reignited demand for the band's songs and their Britpop legacy.

From their brilliant album from 2012, Continued Silence, the Imagine Dragons and It's Time. Well, thanks to our producer and web guru, Lucy, to our backroom team this time of Mike, Sue and Ian. This is James Ross, and I'll leave you today with a classic from Aerosmith and hope you can join me again, same time, same place, for some more greatest hits of music. Have fun, take it easy, and I'll see you then.

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Welcome to Hot, Sweet and Jazzy, an hour of music on the jazz spectrum. Ross Williamson with you today. In the next hour, we have a variety of 2025 and 26 releases from some singers, a lot of singers in today's program, and some interesting instrumental stuff. Let's get started with one of the singers then. This is a group led by Chris Rottmeyer. Chris plays piano and he's from Wisconsin in the United States. Worked for a long time as a pianist for Walt Disney World, but he's on to other things now. He's released an album in October of 25 called Playing Favourites, and of course they're all well-known tunes. Here's one of them. The singer here is Kelsey Wallner. Chris Rottmeyer leading his quartet.

Kelsey Wallner, who's the singer there, lovely clear diction. She was singing in a quartet led by Chris Rottmeyer, pianist. The album's called Playing Favourites, came out in 2025, and that song came out in 1940, written by Tom Adair and Matt Dennis. Everything Happens to Me. Well, here's another track with a quartet led by a Chris. This is Chris Hazelton, and this time it's an organ player who's leading the group. Chris Hazelton comes from Kansas City. Now, are you familiar with Kansas City? It straddles two states, Kansas, of course, and Missouri. It's quite a big city, about 500,000 in the population, and it's known as the Paris of the Plains. Apparently it was dubbed that because of, well, its fountains, its wide boulevards, and a bit of sinful entertainment in the 1920s. So, Paris of the Plains. That's the title of this track. Chris Hazelton, organist leading his quartet from the album In Rotation.

And there we heard a song from 1928, but not a 1928 version. That was the 2025 release from the Four Freshmen. They're Volume 2 featuring Emmett Cohen, Russell Hall and Kyle Poole. And, of course, When You're Smiling. Emmett Cohen playing the piano, Russell Hall bass, Kyle Poole the drums. And the trumpet there was played by a member of the vocal group, Jake Baldwin. In that case, the Four Freshmen were Ryan Howe, Tommy Boynton, Jake Baldwin and Bob Ferreira. That group has existed since 1948, but over the years, 28 men have performed with the quartet. The Four Freshmen. Before that, we heard Chris Hazleton, the organist, leading his quartet. From the album In Rotation, we heard Paris of the Plains, about Kansas City. You're listening to some jazz with Ross Williamson. Now, another quartet, this time led by the Canadian Sharon Minamoto. Now, Sharon has Japanese heritage, and I'm telling you that because there's quite a decent story behind this. It's a bit sad, actually. During the Second World War, the Canadian government interned people of Japanese ancestry, much like happened in Australia. What happened to Sharon's own family was a bit sad. In 1942, her mother's family's 10-acre strawberry farm in Strawberry Hill, a place southeast of Vancouver, was confiscated by the government, and her family was then interned. Her mother was Canadian-born, but that, of course, made no difference, and there were difficulties imposed by the government about where these people would live after the war, too. So there are a number of references to this in the compositions on this album. We're going to listen to a track called Rosebud, which is dedicated to Keiko. And this is her story. At age 17, Sharon Minamoto's aunt, Keiko, was left in Canada to keep the newly married sister, Akiko, company. Akiko and her husband lived in Vernon, British Columbia. Keiko boarded with family friends in Lillooet. However, her parents were devastated to learn that the friends were actually functioning alcoholics who abused Keiko. Somehow, she remained resilient, all the while holding down multiple jobs. That meant, of course, more money, so they raised the price of her room and board. But Keiko secretly took a babysitting job until she had enough money to get away. Despite having to endure so much, Sharon says, my aunt remained thoughtful and kind, just as she is today at age 97. And this is a lovely bit of music dedicated to Keiko. It's called Rosebud, group led by the pianist Sharon Minamoto.

A quartet there led by the Canadian pianist Sharon Minamoto, and that was Rosebud from their 2026 album Goodbye Strawberry Hill. Very heartfelt title, that one. And that was the Canadian John Bentley playing tenor sax. You're listening to Hot, Sweet and Jazzy. We make the show at The Pulse in Geelong for the Community Radio Network. 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Now, a group called the International Classic Jazz All-Stars, and they're not kidding. The group is, it's a quintet. Dan Barrett, trombonist, he's American. Nikki Perrott, bass player and singer, she's Australian. Enrique Pedro, tenor sax player, he's Spanish. Richard Budaskovich, he's a pianist, but he's a Brit. And a French drummer, Guillaume Noyau. This is a recording made pre-COVID back in 2019 in Madrid. And the voice you'll hear is that of Nikki Perrott.

The International Classic All-Stars, that's the title of the album too. It was released in 2020, and we heard there the Billy Strayhorn tune, Take the A-Train, sung by Nicky Perrott. I got that from Bandcamp, I think, as indeed I did with this next one. We're going to change the mood a bit now, time for a ballad, something a bit quieter. It's called Blue in Green, and this is a performance recorded in London in 2024. The singer here is Noah Levy, the pianist Paul Edis, and you'll hear that grand master of English reeds, Alan Barnes, performing on this. It's actually a quintet. So, from the album, which is called Portrait in Evans, released in March of 2026, Blue in Green.

And that was a Canadian group called the James McGowan Ensemble. James was the pianist and the composer and the leader of a 14-piece ensemble there. The album's called Threads of Fate, and that was the title of that track too. Apparently the whole thing was based on a theatrical production that explored the Greek mythological tale of the three goddesses of fate. Hence the threads there, the Threads of Fate. It's a nice album. Lots of interesting stuff on it, as you heard. A few strings involved there too. But, thoroughly enjoyable. Threads of Fate. Before that, we heard Blue in Green, with Noah Levy doing the singing, an English production there, from the album Portrait in Evans, a release from 2026. An Australian group now, led by the bass player Lee Barker. These days, based in France. This is quite a large group that was put together in 2022 in Brunswick, Victoria. Wasn't released until May of 25. I guess Lee takes his time with getting things ready for release. The band includes Eamon McNeillis playing trumpet, Matt Bowden piano, John Scurry guitar, Sam Young bass, Jason Downs on reeds, Grant Arthur playing the trombone. Heather Stewart plays the violin, as well as singing when required. From the album Cross Street, then, this is called Counting Basie.

group led by the bass player Lee Barker there, an octet. From the album Cross Street, we heard there Counting Basie. Well, back to Canada now. We seem to have played a few Canadian tracks on this program. It's just the way the cookie crumbles. This one's led by the Montreal drummer and composer Alexis Martin. The album, released in 2026, is called The Poles. Les Poles, it's in French. And the idea is that the Earth's magnetic poles shift slowly over time, and so do our perspectives. This track from the album, written by Alexis Martin, is called November.

Catherine Russell there from her Live at Jazz at Lincoln Center album released in April of 2026. And of course, that was Never Too Old to Swing. Interesting lineup there. She had a septet with her, and you may have heard some extra percussion. That was a tap dancer called Michaela Marino Lerman. Catherine Russell there. Before her, we heard the Alexis Martin Ensemble. Lovely, rich sound from the album The Poles. We heard November. Well, let's round out the hour with an Australian recording now. This is from the Pearly Shells, a group from Melbourne, a release from April of 2025. The album's called Lavish Kebab. Great title, Lavish Kebab. And the group, well, there's lots of them. I think there might be 11 of them here. The voice we're going to hear on this track is that of the trumpeter, Paul Coyle. And this is I'll Walk Away.

the Pearly Shells. The album's called Levish Kebab. And so ends Hot, Sweet and Jazzy for another week. Thanks for your company. Our email address is hotsweetandjazzy@gmail.com. And we're on Facebook too. See you again next time. Until then, bye-bye from Ross Williamson.

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And a big start to the Breeze this week, coming from Lee Morgan, the trumpeter, and his big hit, The Sidewinder. And with him, Joe Henderson playing tenor sax, Barry Harris piano, Bob Cranshaw bass, and Billy Higgins drums. Recorded in New Jersey in 1963. Welcome along to The Breeze, the program again coming from the studios of 4MBS Classic FM in Brisbane, along with MBS Lite. And you can hear a lot of jazz on MBS Lite, by the way, if you happen to tune into mbslite.com.au, 7 nights a week from 10 to midnight. Good value and great jazz here on MBS Lite. As well as that, we are associated with Silver Memories Nostalgia Radio, quite a complex here at Brisbane. Thank you for joining us. I hope you can stay with us right through until some surprises along the way, including this one by Thelonious Monk. His Round Midnight has been recorded a gazillion times at least, mostly by him. But this may even be the first recording going back to 1947. Thelonious Monk, Round Midnight.

vintage recording of Thelonious Monk's classic Round Midnight, recorded in November of 1941. Thelonious Monk piano with George Tate trumpet, Sahib Shihab alto sax with Bob Page bass, and Art Blakey drums. Not quite as old, but sort of getting in the vintage class now, from 1971, Milt Jackson and the Oscar Peterson Trio, On the Breeze.

Milt Jackson with the Oscar Peterson Trio, and Reunion Blues are written by Milt Jackson, and that they recorded in West Germany in 1971. The Oscar Peterson Trio, Oscar playing piano, of course, Ray Brown bass and Lewis Hayes drums, and wonderful vibraphone by Milt Jackson. Here's a complex piece. It's called The Master Plan by James Morrison and Jeff Hamilton. Jeff Hamilton does drums, James Morrison does everything else.

The Master Plan, another favourite from James Morrison, doing everything except the drums, played by Jeff Hamilton. Second time that's been recorded by James Morrison, going back to, around about 1992, I think, for the first recording. And he decided to record it again because the others had died. And James taking the solos on tenor sax and bass on that piece. The Master Plan from Snappy 2. On the breeze now, this is Barney McCall and Friends, Nectar Spur.

Pianist Barney McCall from Melbourne now doing his stuff in New York and doing very well. And from his album Muralbark, which was an ARIA Award winner back in 2015, Nectar Spur. Sarah McKenzie next, she tends to get around all over the place, spent quite a few years in Paris. Last I heard, she was in Los Angeles. This is music by Tom Jobim.

Sarah McKenzie at vocals and piano, and featuring Julian Wilson playing tenor sax all the way through that piece, Gingy by Antonio Carlos Jobim. Comes from one of Sarah's very early albums, Don't Tempt Me, from 2011. Di Moi Oui, what a strange title. Not so strange, the steel drums of Addie Norell.

Andy Narell and his steel drum band and Di Mawi featuring Hugh Masekela from South Africa, the flugelhorn solo on that piece. Sounds good. This is Claire Martin. More than you'll ever know.

0: more than you'll ever know. That's Clare Martin from the UK with the song that was written by Al Cooper and featured on the original, the first Blood, Sweat and Tears album, Child is Father to the Man. Thank you so much for your company this week on The Breeze. Hope we can get together again very soon, sometime, somewhere around Australia on the Community Radio Network. I'm John Deegan. Ciao for now.
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8: Transcribed from New York City, your Army and Air Force present Rhythm Rhapsodies, starring Herbie Fields and his septet. 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
8: Background, the strains of jealousy. 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
10: Herbie, Joe, and hello, everyone. You know, every year, Tin Pan Alley grinds out thousands of new songs. Some never make the grade, some are shoved to the top, burn brightly for a while, and just as rapidly die. And some continue to grow in popularity every year until they become the musical standards, the songs every orchestra is asked to play. One of those standards is I Love You.
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7: Yes, opening this week's Phantom Dancer, music by Herbie Fields from 1954. He was a Phantom Dancer feature artist in 2017, and his granddaughter got in touch with the Phantom Dancer recently. So, for the granddaughter and for Phantom Dancer listeners, here's another broadcast by Herbie Fields, followed by more from Early News Radio from 1955 with Live Crosses to Jazz by Billy Taylor and the Sorter Finnegan Orchestra, as well as by Ellington singer Al Hibbler, who sings his hit Unchained Melody. Your Phantom Dancer feature artist this week is Hawaiian music band leader and promoter Harry Owens with his Royal Hawaiian Orchestra. Then we cross to New York in 1956 for the electric guitar swing of Slim Gaylard. See the playlist at Greg Poppleton's Radio Lounge blog.

0: Sometimes we pick a tune like Harlem Nocturne, a quiet, compelling piece that suits the band. We take its flowing rhythm and play it gently. And by the way, this was our theme song when I had the band at Fort Dix.
1: And so here with Herbie Fields with his alto sax and Harlem Nocturne.

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0: Herbie Fields will return in a moment for a final word. But I'd like to say thank you, Herb, for some mighty fine music and our best wishes for your continued success. 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Ladies and gentlemen, this transcribed program was presented by your Army and Air Force Recruiting Service in cooperation with this radio station. Rhythm Rhapsody starred Victor recording artist Herbie Fields and his septet, and was written by Private First Class Alan Hoppe. The program was directed by Charles Wilkes, and this is Joe Ripley speaking.
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0: 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You'll know what I'm talking about soon enough.
1: Tell me, Doctor, can I ever stop taking laxatives regularly?
2: Why, yes. 5 New York doctors now have proved you can break the laxative habit. 83% of the cases tested did it, and so can you.
1: Really, Doctor? But how?
2: Stop taking whatever you now take. Instead, every night for 1 week, take 2 Carter's Little Liver Pills. Second week, 1 each night. Third week, 1 every other night. Then, nothing. Every day, drink plenty of liquids. Put yourself on schedule.
1: But how can Carter's help break the laxative habit?
2: Because Carter's Little Liver Pills not only relieve irregularity, they also improve the flow of liver bile that is needed for natural regularity. When worry, overeating, overwork make you irregular temporarily, take Carter's temporarily and don't get the laxative habit. Get Carter's Little Liver Pills, only 43 cents. Break your laxative habit. Restore your natural powers of regularity.
3: But most people think that Billy Taylor, as a piano man, is hardly excelled in the matter of delicate and beautiful taste. He's at a place called the Hickory House, where lots of things go on, and so does Billy Taylor right now.

0: There, of course, was Billy Taylor from here at the Hickory House, and here's Billy to say hello to Dave.
1: Hi.
2: William, I hear you well. What are you going to play for us? What are you going to play, Bill?
1: Can you hear?
3: No, I can't hear.
1: Oh. he just said, what are you going to play?
3: We're going to play a thing called Tune for Tex.
2: All right, let Tex have it.

0: Little happy noises by the customers at the Hickory House, as they will be with Billy Taylor for the sometime he's going to be there.
1: Now Monitor takes you to Birdland in New York and the Monitor music of Al Hibbler.
2: John Malachi, ladies and gentlemen. Ernie Farrell on bass. Charles Persip, drum. Didi. I don't get this bit at all because I'm just as hung as you are. And I'm sorry to hang out like this, too.
3: Well,
2: what's happened? I just got cut off. The whole thing. I'm getting France again. No, they're back to Monitor now. They just switched off the news. They're back to the Monitor show up at Radio Central. We're going to go on shortly. I hope.
3: You're on now.
1: This is a man in his shorts. Fred, you're on.
3: You're on.
2: Oh, we're on.
1: Yes, isn't it interesting?
2: I didn't hear it at all.
1: Millions of potential viewers, our listeners.
2: But here, my goodness, is the great singing star Al Hibbler and his smash record from Birdland, Unchained Melody.

0: Fine, thank you, Al Hibbler. Wonderful to have that hit melody of yours, Unchained Melodies. On the move again to the Blue Note in Chicago, this time in the monitor music of Sorter Finnegan.
1: Righto. Here we are in Chicago, and we're right here in the Blue Note, and I'd like to correct an address error I made on an earlier pickup. We're here at Madison and Clark. I moved a whole building the last time. And we're all set now with the brilliant music of Sauter and Finnegan, and here is our first selection tonight before an enchanted audience, and it's the wonderful marching song from Battle Cry, Honey Babe, a tremendous arrangement. Take it.

0: There you are. Honey Babe, done for you by the Sauter Finnegan Orchestra. Bill Finnegan led that one. Eddie Sauter steps up in front of the band now, and Bill Finnegan stands beside me while I ask him a question. What are you going to do for us next, and why?
1: Well, we have a piece of violence by Eddie. It's called The Loop, about Chicago. The Loop from Chicago, that is.
0: That makes a great deal of sense, Bill, because that's right where we're broadcasting from, is the Loop in Chicago. This is a tremendous tone poem type of thing with excitement and some noise.
1: Huh? Much excitement, like the Loop.
0: Suppose you cue Eddie to cue the band and let's hear it.
1: All right.
2: All right, Ed.

0: Thank you, Tom Erskine, at the Blue Note in Chicago. That was the music of the Sarda Finnegan Orchestra, broadcast through the courtesy of the American Federation of Musicians, James C. Petrillo, President.
1: The time, 29 minutes after the hour. In Manila, 12:30 a.m. in Shanghai, 2:30 a.m. in Sydney, Paris, 4:30 a.m. Stand by as we monitor the world for you, direct and transcribed.
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0: Greetings from here in the mural room of Hotel St. Francis, overlooking Union Square. In the city by the Golden Gate, San Francisco, we're presenting Sweet Leilani Time with the music of Harry Owens and his Royal Hawaiians. And right now, here is your host for the next 25 minutes of broadcasting, our friend from Hawaii with the real Hawaiian suntan, Harry Owens. Harry, come on over here.
1: Mahalo nui. Mahalo. The suntan is leaving, I think.
0: I think
1: it's just fading out a little bit.
0: You mean the fog had something to do with it?
1: I don't know, but we've got to get busy on it. That was Lazy Joe Gillespie bringing us on there, one of my adopted children here. And with that, we're ready to set sail, our nightly little tour to Hawaii and all those lovely islands over there west of the sun. We have quite a little schedule here this evening. The white menu looks rather interesting. They're old tunes, a couple of new, mostly old tonight. And we're going to go clear down to Tahiti and Samoa. And their music is very, very fast and very exciting. Here's one of those exciting things. Here is Vanavana. Vana.

0: Here it is, the halfway point in our musical cruise, and time to greet those who might have joined us late. From here in the mural room of Hotel St. Francis, overlooking Union Square, in the city by the Golden Gate, San Francisco, we're presenting Sweet Leilani Time with the music of Harry Owens and his Royal Hawaiians. Right now, it's on with the show. We continue our dancing, and once again, your host, Harry Owens. Harry?
1: Thank you, Joe. Lazy Joe, that's my boy there. We're getting these mics very low here, because Hilo Hattie is not very tall. She's just a little girl here. Hello, Hattie. Will you say hello? Hello, Hattie.
2: Okay, aloha nui no ya oko wa pau e holo me ni ya mako ma ni ni ma ke e kula na kau hale nani o ka pala kiko. Aloha no.
1: Aloha. Fine, Hattie. We have an old friend. Did you see Jim Wall here tonight?
2: Yes.
1: Jim is here.
2: Uh-huh.
1: Jim was used to work with us on Hawaii calls.
2: That's
1: over
2: right.
1: The island. Just flew in today. Report said everything is okay.
2: Good.
1: Did you hear about the Hawaiian smog?
2: Yes.
1: Yeah, it's just temporary. He said that it's passing over. I think it drifted in from Los Angeles.
2: Did he know what caused it?
1: No, we don't know.
2: Oh, from Los Angeles. Oh, I
1: but everything
2: see
1: is
2: that.
1: Fine. It says Malahini Meli here, huh?
2: Oh.
1: But I don't think you sing until the second chorus.
2: That's right.
1: Will you just keep out of trouble until the second chorus
2: all right.
1: comes along? We have a little first chorus here, huh? And it's all yours after that.
2: Good.

The Hawaiian name, a word for the girl's name, Marianne, is Meliana. Meliana. They don't have any, very many letters in the Hawaiian alphabet, and the closest they could come to Marianne was Meliana, and that's the title of this next little number, which Eddie Bush will sing. Eddie, with the high Hawaiian falsetto voice, sings Meliana A.

0: And meet again we will, but for tonight it seems to me the time has gone very, very quickly again. We've come to you and now we're leaving you, and wherever you are, we hope that it's been pleasant and relaxing. The music of the islands is always that way, we think. And we hope that you'll be with us again, because this is almost a nightly occurrence. I believe tomorrow evening is a slight exception. We'll be on at this usual time only for the people here in the Bay Area. Is that correct,
1: That's
0: Joe?
1: That's right, Harry, yes.
0: And then Saturday we're back right smack on our regular schedule again, huh?
1: The whole crew. Yes.
0: Right home with everybody. Well, that's just about it then. And to all of these young people who have just graduated from schools and things, and had at least gotten out of school, like my daughter Leilani, we wish them all a very, very happy vacation and a good things ahead for the summer. This is Harry Owens, your friend from Hawaii, thanking you from all of us here on this side of the fence. So be with us again soon. Aloha nui loa, meaning everything good, good wishes, good health, and happiness till we meet again. Here's Lazy Joe.
2: And so it is time to sign our show from here in the mural room of Hotel St. Francis, overlooking Union Square in the city by the Golden Gate, San Francisco. It's been Sweet Leilani time with the music of Harry Owens and his Royal Hawaiians. And as Harry said, we hope you'll join us again the next time we're on these stations with more music of Sweet Leilani time. And until then, this is Joe Gillespie saying from all of us here in the mural room to all of you, wherever you are, good night. Broadcasting Company.
3: In a moment. That song sounds familiar. In a moment, we turn to the Slim Gallant group here at Birdland, but first, if I may, let me send along to you an important reminder. More material means for happiness than any other nation in the world. The United States, under the American economic system, has provided its people with more material means for happiness than any other system in the world. Since 1910, the average American has increased his annual income from less than $2,000 per year to more than $4,000 of the same purchasing power. We have more than doubled our income and more than doubled our output per hour of productive work. We've done all of this while still retaining all of those basic freedoms that make this nation a wonderful place to live in. We can bargain collectively through labor organizations. We can profit individually from our own inventiveness. We can own property. We can maintain our dignity as an equal with any other person in the country. While we recognize that the American system has its faults, we can also point with pride to the fact that it brings more benefits to more people than any other system ever devised. Let's all of us work together to improve it still further. Remember, the better we produce, the better we live. I like the background you gave me. From Birdland, NBC is bringing you Coast to Coast music right now by the one, the only, the incomparable Slim Gaylord. Oh, about it.
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I hope you enjoyed your past 56 minutes of non-stop swing and jazz on the Phantom Dancer, and I invite you to tune in again same time next week to your favourite local station of the Community Radio Network. 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

The Choice Now Chosen, a new single from Australian composer Paul Heden, a.k.a. Dreamscapist. It's been released on Wayfarer Music, and it begins this 1646th broadcast of Ultima Thule, ambient and atmospheric music from across the ages and around the world with me, George Cruikshank. We're coming to you from Sydney, Australia, and the studios of Ultima Thule Ambient Media. And in Sydney, we're on 2MBS Fine Music Sydney. In Canberra, on Artsound FM 92.7, and right across Australia on stations of the Community Radio Network. In North America, you're hearing us in the Carolinas on Radio CLT and on other stations of the PRX, the Public Radio Exchange. Continuing now, new music from Sebi Kowal and the album Glowing Paradise. This is a new release on Chitra Records. And we'll begin with Start Again.

We've been listening this evening to two new and recent releases on Chitra Records. We began with the music of Sebi Kowal from the album Glowing Paradise, from which we heard Start Again, Cold Watery Depths, Glowing Paradise, and Sonar. That was followed by Ghost Loop from the recording Almost Autumn, Transcendence, Old Oak, The Deer, and Green Island, some of the tracks there. And the final piece was music by Atmosphar and Dionysaf from the recording Northern Dreamscapes. And some of the tracks there were Icebreaker, Arctic Night and Aurora. You heard all of that on this 1646th broadcast of Ultima Thule, ambient and atmospheric music from across the ages and around the world, with me, George Cruikshank. For more information about the show and to take a look at our playlists, go to our website at ultimathule.info. 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You can also stream our programs from the 2MBS website. Jack Anthony's here next week, and as always, I'll be back in a fortnight to take us out. One more piece from Ghost Loop and Almost Autumn. This is Things We Left Behind.

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for joining me. I'm Jane Bauer, and this is The Folk Show across the National Community Radio Network. This program is being pre-recorded in the studios of Radio Adelaide in South Australia, Kaurna country. And we're going to start with Australian music. This is Weddings, Parties and Anything. The album is called Luckiest Man. And this is the Ewan McColl song, Sweet Thames Flow Softly. It's a great version.

downloaded from the MMRAP catalogue this week. That's Sydney band Dusk and Lights with their song State of Disarray, came out as a single. And please, if you're a singer-songwriter or Australian band, don't forget to put your work onto the MRAP catalogue. It's a government-funded website for Australian artists to put their work on for presenters in radio like me. And we started off the program with Weddings, Parties and Anything, Melbourne folk rock band that was active between 1999, and that was from their album Luckiest Man, and it was the Ewan McColl song Sweet Thames Flow Softly. We're going to stay with Australia, but this sounds very Irish. It's actually in the Irish language. It's Mozzie Scanlon. The album is called Come Away, and I'm going to play the track The Dawning of the Day, but like I said, in Irish language. It's from an old tune written by Thomas Connellan, which was also used later on for the song, the Irish song that most people know, Raglan Road. And I was just really amazed. There's a number of well-known Australian musicians involved in this, Shane Howard, Dan Burke, Marcia Howard, Peter Dennehy, to name a few. So here we are. This is Mozzie Scanlon with The Dawning of the Day.

0: Monkson.
1: That's New Zealand family group, the Penmans, from their album Homemade Jam. They sing unaccompanied, and there's a dad with three adult children. And that song is called The Battle of Sowerby Bridge. It's traditional, and it's about the first English Civil War, which in 1644 there was a skirmish at Sowerby, and the parliamentarians won over the royalists. And it's a humorous look at it. And before that, it was Mossy Scanlon, Irish Australian, with The Dawning of the Day from his album Come Away, and it's all in Irish language. Okay, we're going to go to England now. This is Maddie Pryor, and you'll remember she was the front singer of Steel Eye Span and has done lots of work with various other artists and on her own ever since. This is the Sidney Carter song, Lord of the Dance, and it's from a strangely named album called Strange Coincidences in the Specialty Tea Trading.

0: That's English-Scottish group Lau, which means natural light, with Ewan McColl's song Freeborn Man from their album Lightweights and Gentlemen. And before that, it was Maddie Pryor with A Lot of Brass doing the Sydney Carter number Lord of the Dance. And from the album Strange Coincidences in Specialty Tea Trading. Okay, you're listening to The Folk Show. I'm Jane Bauer, and this is being pre-recorded in the studios of Radio Adelaide, Kaurna Country. And I hope you're enjoying wherever you are in Australia, because I've just had some stats sent to me saying there are 68 stations have listened to me in the last few months. So that's great to hear. Please contact me at Radio Adelaide if you're interested in giving me feedback or want to make requests or have comments about the program. We're going to go to the US now. This is from an album called Pete, Woody and Me, Volume 1, Keep the Flame Alive. And it's Spook Handy, who's performer on this album. I'm going to play my Oklahoma Blowed Away. It was written by Sis Cunningham and her brother and first recorded in 1976 by Sis herself. It's been covered by people like Bruce Springsteen and Pete Seeger, but I think this is a great version too.
1: When they opened up the strip, I was young and full of zip. I wanted a place to call my own. And so I made the race, and

0: except the mortgage blowed away.
1: Blowed away!
0: Yes, it looked so green and fair when I built my shanty there. I figured that I was set for life. So I put on my Sunday best with its face.

Aoife O'Donovan, she's from the USA, and that's Lay My Burden Down from her album Fossils. And I'd like to just read Aoife's writing came to attention of Alison Krauss when she recorded Aoife's Lay My Burden Down for her 2011 album Paper Airplane. So that gives you the link for who Aoife is. And before that, wasn't that fun? Spook Handy with My Oklahoma Home Blowed Away from Pete Woody and Me, Volume 1, Keep the Flame Alive. Well, we're going to stay in the US. This is Carl Carey. I'm just going to, it says on my little notes here, note the backing musos. So I'll mention those to you. Let's have a look. Pauline Scanlon, Natalie House. Yes, there's, and many others. And this is from her album North Star. And I'm going to play the Kate Wolfe song Across the Great Divide. Kate, brilliant singer-songwriter from the US who's no longer with us. So enjoy this, Carl Carey with Across the Great Divide.

That's Canadian duet Sheila Carabine and Amanda Walther, who are Darla, live in concert there with O Susanna, who is Suzanne Ungerkaida, and the Good Lovelies, who are a trio from Canada as well. And they're singing their The Wait, which is a band song, and it's from their live in concert Girls from the North Country album. Whoa, what a mouthful there. Yeah, but I thought that was a great track to play. And then before that, it was the Kate Wolf song Across the Great Divide, performed by Carl Carey from her album North Star. Well, this next song is very poignant. It's about the Newton shootings in 2012 in the US, where 26 people died and 20 children because someone took a gun or guns to a school. Lou Dominguez has written it and included it on his album We the People. It's called Gun Country.

Eleanor Shanley with Friends, and the friends are Dolores Keane, who's singing with her, and Sharon Shannon, who's playing the button accordion there, and it's Whistle Daughter Whistle, sung, obviously, tongue-in-cheek, and having a lot of fun there. And before that, it was Gun Country, lots to think about in that song, with Lou Dominguez from the album We the People. And that was made in Hollywood, which is a bit strange. Okay, I've come to the end of the program. Really glad you joined me, and hope you join me next week on the same time, same station that you're listening to now. And until then, look after yourself, care for your family and friends, and don't forget to carry out random acts of kindness. I'm Jane Bauer, and I'd like to go out with, this is Kylie Minogue, a Scottish band, lots of fun, and I'm going to play the track La Brass Thing. Goodbye.

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1: All right, we'll have the weather now, and let us have a look at this. All right, the temperatures today are ranging between 5 and 19, and I'll bring the screen down a bit so I can see that. I know I can see it. I think I can see it. Might, if I use the right mouse. Yeah. Humidity, 99%. Rain today, no rain. Wind, 7 kilometres an hour, 7.4 kilometres an hour. Gusting up to 7.4 kilometres an hour. So, dew point, 4.7. Pressure, 1,032.8 hectopascals. And what else is going on? Sunny areas of frost this morning. Sunny areas of frost this morning. Chance of morning fog. Light winds becoming northeasterly, 15 to 20 kilometres an hour in the afternoon, then becoming light in the late afternoon. Daytime maximum temperatures between 15 and 19. So it's going to get a bit warmer later on. And, yeah, that's pretty much the weather for you. So let's go back to our sponsor.
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1: All right, you're listening to Robin with the Sounds of Living Water this morning, and we're going to play for you a fellow called Phil Keggy. Phil Keggy, that's his name. And we're going to play a song called Under Grace. So let's play that one.

0: All right, we might have more from Phil Keggy in a minute or two. At the moment, I'm going to do a sponsor's announcement. All right, click on it again.
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0: South Coast. All right, that's enough for the sponsors for the moment. And all right, Eden Community Markets is coming up on the 18th. That's a little while away, but I'll just let you know about that one. And the Eden Project Lab is on the 11th and 25th. So, but keep in mind the 11th because that's coming up soon. And from 5:30 p.m. and to 7:30, Eden Project Lab, and it's down at the Log Cabin in Bass Street there. And one of the things about the Project Lab, not everybody understands what the Project Lab is about, but I can tell you it's like a bit of a think tank. We all get together, come up with ideas, and then you see things appearing like the sculptures down at the wharf or the notices on some of the wharves about if you hook up on a pelican or something like that, where to get help for birds, or if you see an animal in trouble, where to get help for that, or if you see the orcas and bigger things in the ocean, where to get help for that. All the phone numbers are down there on the wharves, and that was one of the projects that the Project Lab took on, as well as getting some sculptures so that there's something to look at on the land down there. And we can only do it with grants, but basically we're mainly a think tank. We come up with these ideas and find ways to implement them. And that's not always easy to do because you've got to find the funds then to do it. All right, so that's what the Eden Project Lab is. So if you have great ideas and you'd like to see something done in Eden, I suggest you come along to the Project Lab on Thursday the 11th at the Log Cabin between 5:30 and 7:30 p.m. And we have a meal there, so everybody just brings a plate. And that's about all I'm going to tell you about the Project Lab for the moment. I just wanted to fill you in a lot more because there are some people I've met who don't even know what it is. All right, let's hear from more from Phil Keggy. And we're going to play a song called I can't see the writing on this CD. That's what I was going to play. All right. unspoken words.

All right, let's find some more music for you. And this CD that I'm going to play now, it's been missing for a little while. That's why nobody's heard it for a little while. And but Yvonne will be pleased that I found it. And she will not be surprised when I play track 5. And it's Why Should the Devil Have All the Good Music? And of course it's by Cliff Richards. And what he has to say about music is really interesting. So, okay, let's play Why Should the Devil Have All the Good Music?

Charlie's got a bit of everything going on in that song, a bit of blues, a bit of honky-tonk, and a bit of rock and roll as well. So now we're going to play another song from Cliff Richards, and we went down to Melbourne in November, and I took Yvonne with me. It was her idea to go and see Cliff Richards in concert. And one of the songs he played in his concert was Saviour's Day. So I'm going to play that. And by the way, he's pretty old now. He's 85 and still going and still doing a good job on the stage.

0: seem to be having trouble with the music. Well, that's a pity. So it's not going to play for us. So we're going to take that one out. And find out what's going wrong with it. And in the meantime, I am going to put on George Galli seeing Cliff Richard's CD is playing pretty badly. Let's put on George Galli for the time being. And today, for 1 minute only, he's talking about a rich man.
1: One day, Jesus told the people around him this parable. There was once a rich man who had land which bore good crops. He began to think to himself, "I haven't anywhere to keep all my crops. This is what I will do," he told himself. "I will tear down my barns and build bigger ones, where I will store my corn and all my goods. Then I will say to myself, 'You lucky man. You have all the good things you need for many years. Take life easy, eat, drink, and enjoy.'"

0: enjoy yourself. But God said to him, "You fool, this night you will have to give up your life. Then who will get all of those things which you have kept for yourself?" And Jesus concluded, "This is how it is with those who pile up riches for themselves, but are not rich in God's sight." Sometimes the more we have actually increases our distance from God. It is our things that take our thoughts instead of God. Maybe we should ask, what priority does God have in my life? I'm George Galley.
1: Okay. Now, because we're having trouble with that CD of Cliff Richards, I've got two CDs in this pack, so I've decided to put on my other one, and we'll play the Cliff Richards song called Son of Thunder.

0: right. Maybe I need to clean some of these CDs or find out what's wrong with them. Okay. I have another song lined up. And but before that, I need to do a sponsor's announcement. So let's do that. Okay, I'm having a bit of trouble with this one, so let's do this.
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0: Okay. Let's play another song. And but before I do that, let me tell you about the Eden Pantry. Now, the Eden Pantry is on from 10 o'clock until 1 o'clock up in the Uniting Church at Chandos Street. And everybody's welcome at the pantry. There is no means testing. So it doesn't matter who you are, you're welcome up at the pantry. And after you've got your groceries and things, you can come into the larger part of the hall, and there's tea and coffee there. There's a money jar for a gold coin donation. And if you haven't got a gold coin donation, it doesn't matter. And, yes, you can get tea and coffee. And they'll also serve you a light lunch or a morning tea, you know, something to eat. And they also have nice desserts up there too. So feel free to come into the hall and join us, and there'll always be somebody to say hello to you there, because we do have people meeting and greeting and just making sure that no one's feeling alone and isolated. All right, so that's the pantry. So up in Chandos Street at the Eden Uniting Church between 10 and 1 on a Thursday. Think I've got that all covered. So now let's have some more music. And I have put on a song of songs of inspiration, and I'm going to play Royal Telephone.

And that was also made popular by Sister Rosetta Tharpe. And it doesn't say on this album who was singing that, but I suspect that was Jimmy Little because it sounded a lot like Jimmy Little. Okay, we're going to have another song off this album, and we're going to play, let's see. Do What You Do, Do Well. Okay, let's play Do What You Do, Do.

Okay. Okay, I pulled out the wrong CD, and so let's put that one back in there. And I had already decided which one I was going to play, and I'm going to play He Stilled the Storm.

And just to remind you that Eden Singers meet at 2 o'clock on Thursdays at the Anglican Church in Corcoran Street. And we'd love some more singers to come and join us, and you'd be made most welcome. And it's lighthearted. Yeah, just come along and join us. It doesn't matter whether you can sing well or not. Come and join the Eden Singers at 2 o'clock on a Thursday afternoon. All right, let's have another song, and I'm going to play a song called It Is Well With My Soul. And it's a song written by a man in the time of sailing ships, and he'd lost his whole family just about, I think, on a sailing ship. They'd all drowned at sea, so when the ship went down. So that's what the song's about. So, and it's called It Is Well With My Soul. So it makes the song a little more understandable when you think of what the story's about behind it. And we will put on, yes, this one.

0: All right, I do have to play another sponsor's announcement, so let's do that.
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5: 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At Rondoyle Motors Eden, you're...
0: All right. Let's put on... Time's marching on. It's almost time for the end of the show. You can catch me every Monday morning between 8 o'clock and 9 o'clock with the Sounds of Living Water. And I'm Robin. So if you're wondering who you've been listening to, that's who you've been listening to. Robin doing the Sounds of Living Water. I'm going to play a song from Cara now, and it's a song called Wash Over Me. So let's play that one.

All right. My friends that know me know that, especially the ones that get in the car with me, know that I don't always go the right direction. Sometimes I head up the opposite way to the way I'm supposed to be going. The car just seems to go on automatic. But we can't go through life going through life on automatic. We need to know where we're going, and that's what this next song is about. I'm using my Bible for a roadmap, and that's what I need, a roadmap, because I'm always going the wrong way. There'll be

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